0: They're at the corners with two outs. The Brewers have a run home here in the second inning. Louder the pause, the belt, the 2-2 pitch. Check swing, did Hamilton go? They ask at third. No, says third base umpire and crew chief Dan Bellino. So count is full, 3-2.
1: Well, Jose Trevino tried to sell it. He started to go on his way to the Reds dugout thinking maybe that was Sway Bellino. It didn't.
0: Runner at first will be in motion. There he goes. 3-2 pitch. Strike three called. Frozen with a backdoor breaking ball. Brett Lauder's feeling it. He gives up a run in the second. The Brewers strand him to the corners. Reds and Brewers are now even at one apiece. We head to Chris in the third on the Reds Radio Network.
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1: It is a 1-1 ball game here at American Family Field in Milwaukee, Wisconsin. Roof wide open. A lot of blue sky up there still. Temperatures in the low 90s, and T.J. Friedel, Terry Francona's second leadoff hitter, batting in the ninth spot, takes the first pitch. Just a little bit off the plate from Brandon Sproat, ball one. Sproat has thrown already 46 pitches through the first two, and he delivers that one right on the outside corner, strike one. Friedel recently back up from Louisville. Looking for a fastball, probably on the inner part of the plate, and that one's way inside. It's ball two. They had a crowd here last night of about 28,000 plus. It'll be somewhere in that same neighborhood, I think, tonight. Here is the 2-1 from Sproat. Swung on, hit hard, and a little bit foul. It'll hook, and plenty enough to get out of here, but it'll go into the stands for strike two. Two balls, two strikes now to TJ. It's one thing that I've always noticed about TJ Friedel. He is super quick on that inside fastball. Now liable to get another one right here on a 2-2 count. And a fastball way up and away. William Contreras had to completely outstretch his left arm to haul that one in. So the Reds leadoff hitter goes full here in the third inning. Friedel awaits, and here's Sproat's pitch. Outside, ball four. So Sproat does something that he did not do at all in that terrific outing that he had in Cincinnati last week, which is walk batters.
0: Yeah, he's already walked two in this game. He's also given up a home run. And two hits. He only gave up one run, or one hit, no runs, and as you mentioned, didn't walk anybody. And he's only struck out one so far. So it's like a whole different pitcher out there tonight.
1: Now, Ellie De La Cruz, be ready on the first pitch here, Ellie.

And he squares the butt and he pulls it back. That'll be a ball. I'm a little bit surprised that De La Cruz would think about bunting. But he is in the leadoff spot. And he's got that leadoff state of mind. One ball, no strikes. Good lead by Friedel. Not going, and a pitch is swung on. Foul straight back. Had a

0: So two out in the inning now for Lauder. Boy, he has completely owned the top three in this Brewer lineup. Five up, five strikeouts, and that's not a strikeout. It's a first pitch line drive right into the glove of Eugenio Suarez at third base, and just like that, the Brewers are out in the bottom of the third inning. 1-1 ball game. We go back to Tommy with the play-by-play right after this on the Reds Radio Network.
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8: The Reds come to bat in the fourth inning. Tied with the Brewers, 1-1 our score. Eugenio Suarez leading things off against the right-hander Brandon Sproat. Suarez swings and fouls the first pitch into the net. Strike one. Suarez drew a walk his first time up, then was caught trying to steal second base. And that was the final out of the Reds' first inning rally. Here's the 0-1. Ground ball foul, first base side. The count is nothing and two on Eugenio Suarez. Got it right off the very end of the bat. Suarez actually checking the end of the bat to see if he still had the whole thing there. Sproat's 0-2. And Suarez takes a ball. Breaking ball. Didn't look like it missed by much. I guess it was a little low. Again, no challenge from Contreras, but he was getting ready to throw that ball around. But it was low. The 1-2. Swinging, that's fouled away at the plate. Still a ball and two strikes on Eugenio Suarez. Sproat back to work now is 1-2 pitch. And Suarez reaches out, hooks it foul into the second deck, deep down the left field line. One ball and two strikes. Suarez now wearing a protective guard over his left hand. 1-2 pitch, swinging and a miss. Got him the curveball away. Suarez strikes out. Sproat has four. Let's pause for station identification. 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
8: Nathaniel Lowe is the batter. First pitch to Lowe is a fastball strike. Nothing and one on Nathaniel Lowe. The 0-1. And Lowe goes the other way with a deep fly ball, twisting toward the corner, and it is a foul ball. Awfully close to home run distance there, but it ends up being a foul ball into the corner.

0: pitch into second.
1: Well, he got that one right down the middle of the plate right there, and that's a rare mistake by Lauder tonight. I say that, I mean, here's a guy that has given up now 8 hits on the ballgame and 5 runs, but Cheerio got one and he could not resist.
0: 6th hit of the inning. Still base.
1: 9 hits, I mean.
0: Pitch way off the inside corner. 1-0. And the other part about it, Chris, they're all singles.
1: Yeah.
0: Every hit he's allowed is a single.
1: And I think 5 of the 6 have been opposite field.
0: Pitch is breaking ball down too low.
1: Which I'm not saying is luck. I'm saying it's a good bit of hitting.
0: Yeah.
1: It's kind of taking what the pitcher will give you.
0: Bingo. Okay, he's got it going tonight. We can't overswing. Swing easy. That's what they're doing. 2-0 on Bryce Terang. Change up off the outside corner, 2-0.
1: And the Reds now have activity in the bullpen.
0: Caleb Ferguson begins throwing on a night where we talked about it would be good to get some length out of the starter. The Reds have the bullpen up and working with 1 out in the 4th inning. 4 runs home in the frame. Lauder's 3-0. And it's in there for a strike call. A fastball, and it's 3-1. And the way Lauder looked in that first inning, you thought, oh, boy, this could be a fun night. It's a tough Brewers team, 3-1. Swinging a high pop foul left side. That's out of play.
1: You know, if you're not a strikeout pitcher, sometimes you think when you strike out the side in the first inning, it's a kiss of death.
0: He's retired the Brewers in order twice in the first and the third. The Brewers aren't 20 games over 500 by accident. Full count, 3-2 on Bryce Terang. Here's the payoff. And he walked him, and Trevino says, no, that was strike 3. So let's see.
2: The catcher's down to the pitch.
0: Looked like a pretty good one at the knees on the inside corner. Paint. That was the detail brush. It is strike 3.
2: Pitches a strike to Fetty as 2 counts is removed.
0: 7th strikeout of the game for Lauder, but now the Brewers have batted around. William Contreras, who started it all, comes to the plate for the second time.
1: Boy, that is a clutch pitch right there.
0: Reds catcher, 71% this year on the ABS challenges. 71% success rate. First pitch in for strike to Contreras. Nothing in 1. Lauder's 0-1 pitch, and it's just off the outside corner. Lauder sets ready, and here he comes, the 1-1. Ground ball sharply hit right side. Arroyo bobbles, gathers, and throws in time to get Contreras. And the good news is, with Contreras running, you got a little bit extra time. So the Reds get out of the inning. The Brewers do the damage, though. They end up plating 4 runs in the 4th and have taken a 5-1 lead as we head to the top of the 5th inning here in Milwaukee on the Reds Radio Network.
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1: Starts him with a strike. 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Line drive right to Suarez at third. A soft line drive caught belt high, and the inning is over. But a home run by Jake Bowers has stretched the Brewer lead to 5. 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
1: Ellie De La Cruz will lead things off against Brandon Sproat here in the Reds' sixth inning. Sproat's first pitch to Ellie is in for a strike. Changeup right in there, and it's nothing and one on De La Cruz. Top of the order. Ellie is followed by Stewart and Blade. Brandon Sproat's into his windup, and here comes the 0-1. And a curveball dives low. Talking earlier about Sproat and his draft. He was drafted three times. The Mets drafted him twice, the third round in 2022. Then they got him around earlier the next year. Out of Florida, the 1-1. Blown away. What's funny about that to me is the Mets clearly wanted him. You draft a guy twice, it's a pretty good indication that you're pretty high on the fella. And then he gets to the big leagues with the Mets, and they turn around and trade him almost immediately after he got to the big leagues with them. 2-1 pitch. Ellie cranks it on a line into right center field. That is down and to the wall. It'll rattle around out there in center, and Ellie's going to coast into second base with a leadoff double here in the sixth. Well, he just buggy whipped that thing out into right center field.
10: Well, we keep talking about how great a fastball hitter Ellie is, and he got one right out over the center of the plate. You know, it might be that Sproat relaxing a little bit with a five-run lead, throwing a little bit more fastballs. You lose your edge sometimes when you're given this many runs to work with.
1: Well, maybe the Reds can capitalize. Let's see. Here's Sal Stewart. You're really just a big hit or two away from being right back in this game. The pitch is way off the inside corner. Breaking ball in. Reds are down by 5. Sproat gets the sign, readies. And the right-hander's home with the 1-0 pitch. And Stewart watches a changeup dip down. 2 balls, no strikes on Sal Stewart. It'll laser out of here to right his first time up. Struck out looking in his last at bat. The 2-0 pitch, and he takes a strike. Cutter over the inner half, knee high, and the count's 2-1. Sproat only pitched in 4 games for the Mets last year. Here's the 2-1.

0: chase him. And the 1-2 pitch. Ground ball. There's your double play ball.
1: Thank you very much.
0: To Arroyo. To Stewart. Double play. 6-4-3. And the inning is over. Nice job by Garcia. He gets the ground ball double play. And we go to the seventh. 6-2. Brewers lead the Reds on the Reds Radio Network.
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0: Well, Chad Patrick on the mound again as we go to the top of the seventh inning. It'll be the bottom part of the lineup for the Reds. Noelvi Marte, Edwin Arroyo, Jose Trevino, and TJ Friedl. So the bottom four ready to go. And here is Noelvi Marte. He's got a base hit, one of the four the Reds have had tonight. Patrick delivers, and Marte swings and pops it up in the infield, foul territory. First baseman will take care of that. Jake Bowers comes over and puts it away. So one pitch, one out for Chad Patrick here in the seventh inning. Patrick is another really example of the Brewers being able to find kind of a diamond in the rough. He was never really a celebrated prospect, but he's come on to be a very valuable member of their bullpen, even sometimes a starter. Now Arroyo takes a strike on the outside corner. That's a strike. That's a fastball. Patrick is from Crown Point, Indiana, and did his college work at Purdue. And that's outside, ball one. Actually make it Purdue University Northwest, a Division II school. Fourth round pick, 2021 by the Diamondbacks. One ball, one strike to Arroyo, and it's a little bit low, 2-1. Reds 2 runs on 4 hits. The Brewers 6 runs on 12 hits. No errors in this ballgame. Swung on by Arroyo. Rip the foul. That'll go into the netting down the right side. Boy, just trying to crash and claw your way back into this ballgame. 4 runs down to the Brewers at home seem like a lot more. Arroyo awaits. Patrick delivers off speed, lifted into center field, hit well, but that'll only go to the warning track. And Garrett Mitchell puts it away for the second out of the inning.

The Brewers have had 3 1-2-3 innings against the Reds tonight. They've got two outs here in the seventh. Jose Trevino takes it inside off the plate, ball one. Trevino.

0: 13 fly by Terang to center. And the inning is over. Home run by Churio. It's 7-2 Milwaukee. We go to the ninth on the Reds Radio Network.
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0: The Brewers go to the bullpen. They will bring in a right-hander out of the bullpen, Grant Anderson. For Anderson, it is the 32nd game. I was going to say, he's been in a lot of ball games. Earned run average at 3.5.
10: Comes home with the first pitch to J.J. Bleda in a breaking ball. Spins in for strike one. 7-2, Brewers have the lead. Reds now in danger of dropping their third straight. Bleda swings and sends one in the air short left center. Here comes the Brewers center fielder Garrett Mitchell to make the running catch, and that's the first out in the Reds' ninth. This copyrighted broadcast is presented by authority of the Cincinnati Reds and may not be reproduced or retransmitted in any form. The accounts and descriptions of this game may not be disseminated without the express written consent of the Reds. This copyright reminder is provided by Dinsmore, the official legal counsel of the Reds. Now Eugenio Suarez, a walk, strikeout, a pop out to second. Anderson's pitch in for a strike. And the count is nothing to one. Tomorrow, Andrew Abbott takes on Shane Drouin. Battle of left-handers, 8:10 beginning. Cincinnati time, we're on the air at 7:40. And then a 2:10 start on Thursday afternoon. Should be a great pitching matchup. That's got a chance to be fun. Chase Burns and Jacob Mizorowski. Tomorrow could be a good one, too. 0-1. Suarez fouls it away off the right.
0: Have you noticed in this series that we've had lefty versus lefty, righty versus righty, tomorrow lefty versus lefty, and then righty and righty on the last day?
10: I have. That's interesting.
0: Yeah.
10: What do you make of that? Your deep insight.
0: I'm looking forward to tomorrow's ball game a lot more than tonight's.
10: Strike three call over the outside corner. Count is 0-2. So two away. And now Nathaniel Lowe will be the batter. Lowe up there with nobody on and two out. Anderson to the plate. Lowe swings right over the top of a disappearing breaking ball. Strike one.
0: He comes from down around Laredo almost, Anderson does. Not quite sidearm, but very close to it.
10: 0-1, swing and a miss, and now it's 0-2 on Nathaniel Lowe. Ivan Johnson's moved out on deck. Part of the roster moves the Reds made today. If he gets in, it will be his major league debut. Anderson through the signs, readies, and here he comes, 0-2 to Lowe. Swing and a line drive, past the first base.

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8: Reds on the wrong side of a 7-2 final tonight in Milwaukee. And the Reds now fall to a season low 6 games under 500, 39-45 on the year. Reds will try to get back in the win column, though, tomorrow. Lefty Andrew Abbott's on the mound. Abbott's 5-4 with a 3.90 ERA. Lefty Shane Drouin will get the ball for the Brewers. 3-2 with a 3.12 earned run average. First pitch is 8-10. We're on the air at 7:40 with the Reds pregame across the network. That's all we have for you for tonight. Thanks for listening. Stick around. Yid's got the Reds postgame show coming up next. For Chris Welsh, our on-site engineer, Ryan Elliott, our studio producer back at our network headquarters, Sam Niger, with the assistance of Drew Westerheide, I'm Tommy Thrall saying good night from American Family Field in Milwaukee, and we'll talk to you again tomorrow night right here on the Reds Radio Network.
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3: Rhett Lauder gave up four runs on six singles in the bottom of the fourth inning. The Brewers knocked off the Reds tonight. Final score 7-2. They have now won two games in this best-of-four game series in Milwaukee. And you're listening to the Cincinnati Children's Postgame Show. I'm Dave Armbruster. Sal Stewart gave the Reds an early lead when he homered in the first inning, his 16th home run of the season. The Brewers tied things up in the second, then pretty much put the game out of reach when they scored four of those runs in the fourth inning. Rhett Lauder gave up a home run to Jake Bowers leading off the bottom of the fifth as well. The Brewers' final run came on a Jackson Churio home run off Julian Garcia in the eighth inning. And Sal Stewart also accounted for the Reds' second run when he doubled home Ellie De La Cruz in the sixth. Coming up, we'll check scores around Major League Baseball, highlights from this game, of course. But up first, we check back in with Tommy and Chris. 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
3: You're listening to the Cincinnati Children's Postgame Show. I'm Dave Armbruster. Brewers over the Reds tonight. 7-2, the final score from American Family Field in Milwaukee. Let's go back there and get some final thoughts on the game from the two guys who called this game, Tommy Throw and Chris Welsh.
14: Thanks, Jed. Well, Chris, tough one tonight for the Redlegs again, 7-2, the final. But I tell you what, and I said it at the time when Lauder came out of this game, it was the most unusual start because he kind of did everything that we talked about him needing to do, attacking the strike zone, getting ahead of the count. He kind of pitched the edges, but yet in the end, you look at his line and he gives up six runs on 11 hits.
15: You know, I'm looking at my scorecard, Tommy. It's hard to believe to when you start the way that he started, and then all of a sudden, you know, he got ambushed in the fourth inning by five consecutive hits. Then he walked the batter, another hit, and then the Brewers kind of took off from there. It's one of those things.

0: Tigers against Cam Schlittler. They've got a 4-0 lead here in the first.
1: And that's the call on Tigers radio. The Yankees, by the way, have lost 6 games in a row. Mets over the Blue Jays, 3-0. The final score was the Nationals over the Red Sox, 8-1. They are now 44-43 on the season. In Kansas City tonight, the Rays beat up on the Royals 10-4. Tampa scored 6 of those runs in the third inning. Junior Caminero brought home 3 of the 6.
2: It's a high shot back into deep left field. Collins turning around, and that baby is out of here. Home run for Caminero, and he continues. What a blistering pace. Another 3-run home run for Junior Caminero, and the Rays now lead 4-1.
1: And that's number 23 for Caminero on the season. That is the call on Rays TV. Top of the eighth inning now. The Astros lead the Twins 6-4. Top of the third, Dodgers 5, A's 1. And no score, Angels and Mariners in the third inning from Seattle. When we return, scores from National League cities. 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
1: You're listening to the Cincinnati Children's Postgame Show. Brewers over the Reds tonight, 7-2. Continuing with scores now from National League cities. It was the Phillies shutting out the Pirates tonight, 8-0. They improved to 48-38 on the season. Trey Turner, home run number 9 for Philadelphia. And Christopher Sanchez, 7 shutout innings for the Phils in that game. Cardinals beat the Braves 5-3. Nathan Church had the big blow for the Cardinals when he came to the plate with 2 on in the fourth.
10: Swing and a shot. That's hammered to right. That ball is gone. A 3-run homer. Oh, the Cardinals pouring it on in the fourth. A 4-run inning. Church's 6th home run.
1: That's the call on Cardinals TV. The Cubbies are leading the Padres 9-3. That game in the bottom of the 7th inning now from Wrigley Field. Chicago scored 5 in the 4, or scored 4 in the 2nd inning, I should say. 3 off the bat of Alex Bregman.
10: Bregman, deep to left field. Taylor at the wall. It's way gone. 7th homer of the year for Alex Bregman. Halfway up the bleachers. Bet that felt really good. A 3-run shot, and the Cubs opening it up here in the 2nd. It's 5-1.
1: And that's the call on Cubs TV. Top of the, or bottom of the 6th inning now. The Marlins lead the Rockies 8-1. Bottom of the 3rd, D-backs have a 3-0 lead over the San Francisco Giants. When we return, highlights from tonight's Reds loss to the Brewers. They fall 7-2. 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
6: Brewers over the Reds tonight from Milwaukee, 7-2 the final score. You're listening to the Cincinnati Children's Post Game Show. I'm Dave Armbruster. Now to the highlights. Brandon Sproat made the start for the Brewers tonight. Ellie De La Cruz flew out to begin the ball game, but Sal Stewart quickly made it 1-0.
7: Sproat turns it loose. Stewart goes the other way. A rocket to right, hit deep. Frelick back. He turns, looks, it's gone. Sal Stewart, a laser out of here to right to put the Reds on top 1-0 in the first.
6: Brett Lauder started for Cincinnati. He struck out the side in the first with one out in the second. Jake Bauer singled. Garrett Mitchell was next up. He singled the right field, scoring Bowers all the way from first base. It was a 1-1 ball game. Lauder pitched a perfect third, but then things got away from him in the bottom of the fourth. William Contreras, Jake Bowers, and Garrett Mitchell were the first three batters of that inning, and all three singled to left field. That loaded the bases. Sal Frelick followed those three with a single of his own, and yes, it too went to left field. Contreras scored. It was 2-1 Milwaukee. Next to the plate was Joey Ortiz, and this is our change the outcome play of the game.
7: One ball, one strike. Lauder to the plate. Swinging a high chopper right side over Sal into right field. That's a base hit. One home. Here comes a second to the plate. Throw home, not in time. Around to third base, Frelick. It's a two-run single, a chopper right over the head of Sal Stewart, 4-1 Milwaukee. Still nobody out.
6: Be listening to our flagship station tomorrow morning at 6:50 a.m. If you correctly identify the play of the game, you'll receive two Reds tickets. David Hamilton then laid down a sack bunt with Ortiz moving up to second base. Christian Yelich was walked, and that loaded the bases. And then Jackson Chourio drove home the fifth Milwaukee run with a base hit to left field. Lauder came back out to pitch the bottom of the fifth. The first batter he faced was Jake Bowers.
7: Jake Bowers leads it off. First ball swinging. Bowers sends one high, deep, left center field. Friedel back, gone. Home run, Jake Bowers. And there's the home run.
8: Yeah, they hit home runs too.
6: Lauder retired the next two batters before giving up an infield single. That was the end of his night. Caleb Ferguson came on. He got the final out of the inning. Here's the pitching line tonight on Rhett Lauder. 4 2/3 innings, 11 hits, 6 runs. They were all earned. 1 walk, 8 strikeouts, 1 home run, 82 pitches, 57 of those for strikes. And unfortunately, for the second game in a row, a Red starter did not make it to the 6th inning. So that taxes your bullpen, of course. The Reds finally crossed the plate again in the top of the 6th. Ellie De La Cruz led off with a double. That brought Sal Stewart back to the plate.
7: Here's the 2-1. And Stewart goes the other way again. Lines one into the gap in right center field, and that's going to go all the way to the wall. Ellie rounds third. He will score, and into second, Sal Stewart with an RBI double. His second RBI of the night. His 59th of the year.
6: Reds went out in order in the 7th. Ellie De La Cruz singled with one out in the 8th, but a double play ended that inning. Milwaukee added to their lead in the bottom of the 8th when Jackson Chourio homered off at Julian Garcia. That made it 7-2. Grant Anderson came on the pitch the top of the ninth. He quickly retired the first two batters before Nathaniel

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7: Your Skynet overnight forecast calls for mostly clear skies. We'll have a low of 75 degrees. For tomorrow, Wednesday, sunny and hot, a high of 98, a heat index value as high as 106. Wednesday night, clear skies, low to 75. Thursday, sunny and hot again with a high 98, again a heat index value of 106. Friday, a chance of showers or thunderstorms, mainly in the afternoon, mostly sunny and hot, and a high of 97. For Skynet weather, I'm Max Crenshaw, Classic Hits 96.7.
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0: Michael Jackson, it's bad. It's Keith Stevens. 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No, this was such a big event for this album. 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
2: Your Skynet forecast for today will have sunshine, a high 95 degrees with a heat index value as high as 105 degrees. Tonight, mostly clear skies, a low of 75. For Wednesday, sunny and hot, a high 98. For Thursday, sunny and hot with a high of 97 degrees. Friday, a chance of showers, partly sunny with a high 95. For Skynet weather, I'm Bert Richardson, Classic Hits 96.7.
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0: John Mellencamp, Little Pink Houses, for you and me. 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

0: Madonna and Like a Virgin, and thanks for having us on. Well, July 4th is coming up. Most of us are excited to celebrate America 250 years. However, for our dogs, many of them do not like it because of the fireworks. We had a dog who was just so skittish during fireworks and even during thunderstorms. All of it was just really bad. So if there are going to be some blasts in your area, make sure people can identify your dog with an ID tag on the collar just in case he runs off.
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7: Your Skynet forecast for today will have sunshine, a high 95 degrees with a heat index value as high as 105 degrees. Tonight, mostly clear skies, a low of 75. For Wednesday, sunny and hot, a high 98. For Thursday, sunny and hot with a high of 97 degrees. Friday, a chance of showers, partly sunny with a high 95. For Skynet weather, I'm Bert Richardson, Classic Hits 96.7.
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If so, that's actually good news. I'll explain coming up in two songs.

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4: Your Skynet forecast for today will have sunshine, a high 95 degrees with a heat index value as high as 105 degrees. Tonight, mostly clear skies, a low of 75. For Wednesday, sunny and hot, a high 98. For Thursday, sunny and hot with a high of 97 degrees. Friday, a chance of showers, partly sunny with a high 95. For Skynet weather, I'm Bert Richardson, Classic Hits 96.7.
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0: Jay Giles Band in Centerfold. Well, Clive Davis was laid to rest in New York on Monday. Kenny G opened with a clarinet solo. Jennifer Hudson sang Hallelujah and I Will Always Love You. There were eulogies from Dionne Warwick, Bruce Springsteen, Barry Manilow, Alicia Keys. Clive Davis died last week at the age of 94.
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7: Your Skynet forecast for today will have sunshine, a high 95 degrees with a heat index value as high as 105 degrees. Tonight, mostly clear skies, a low of 75. For Wednesday, sunny and hot, a high 98. For Thursday, sunny and hot with a high of 97 degrees. Friday, a chance of showers, partly sunny with a high 95. For Skynet weather, I'm Bert Richardson, Classic Hits 96.7.
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0: Guns N' Roses in Paradise City. Are you ready? We've got the hot dog etiquette rules. Yes, there are rules when you eat a hot dog. Do not use a cloth napkin to wipe your mouth when eating a hot dog. Paper is always preferred. Eat hot dogs on buns with your hands. Utensils should never approach a hot dog on a bun. Use paper plates to serve hot dogs. 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You're allowed 7 bites. But that's it. No more.
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0: Welcome to the party. Now go grab some coffee, hide from responsibility for a little bit, and crank it up. The show is on.
1: There's a lot of jokes I think we should stop making. For example, when you're in a store and you're trying to buy something, you get up to the cashier, you try and scan it, won't scan, so they don't know how much it is, doesn't scan. 10 times out of 10, a knucklehead in that situation will go,
2: "Oh yeah? Must be free. You don't know how much it is? I'll wager a guess. Free? Is it free? Give that to me for free."
1: Shut up! That joke is over. They hear it 1,000 times a day. It's not free. You're free. You're worthless. Be quiet. When I'm walking on the street and we see a group of my friends, we see a limousine, always one person in the group will go, "Oh, my ride is here." Be quiet. No one likes you.
3: Oh, you know it. Yes, you do. it is National Joke Day or International Joke Day today. Those jokes, maybe not so funny. Maybe you've got another joke that's funnier. It is. Well, I don't know. It's Joke Day today. Hey, it's also National Postage Stamp Day and Postal Worker Day today. On days like this, they're going to work hard because it's hot, hot, hot. And those cold, cold days, yeah, I wouldn't want to be a postal worker. And the postal stamp, it issued its first postage stamp on July 1st, 1847. At the time, stamps were not required. A letter could be mailed without a stamp and delivery paid for upon receipt. In 1855, the postage stamp became mandatory. Stamps often have fascinating history, everything from the inspiration and the artist to the postal rate in a given year affects the value of the stamps. Collectors look at the quality and rarity as well. While the digital age may have slowed the flow of snail mail, as we call it today, it doesn't reduce the excitement associated

0: with receiving a letter or a card in the mail. A handwritten note in an envelope with a postage stamp in the corner holds so much more charm than one of those emails people receive. It is so very true. A colorful postcard from an exotic location or missive with crayon-drawn artwork improves one's day when it comes to delivery by a familiar postal worker. So there you go. It is postage stamp day today, postal worker day today. It is also National Creative Ice Cream Flavors Day. Like creative ice cream flavors like lavender. Or what are some of the other things? Let's see. Mitchell's Ice Cream in downtown Cleveland is known to mix up some of the seasonal flavors. Corn on the cob and their jalapeno strawberry. Okay, there you go. There's one that you could try, rum raisin or morning in Paris flavors. Okay, that's in New York. From the savory and smoky to sweet and surprising, Lick Pure Cream in Seattle, Washington offers a chance to get those boundary like pork belly pecan. You can't go wrong with that. No, just give me some chocolate, deep chocolate. Death by chocolate. Yum. Okay, I'm making myself hungry for ice cream. Hey, it is a great day today. It's going to be a jam-packed day today. We've got the Hancock County Veterans Services Office coming in. We've got the Hancock County Museum talking about America 250 coming up and how they're celebrating. We also have a call from Christina Murin coming and Heather Klo from the Marathon Center for the Performing Arts. It's going to be a packed morning. So grab the coffee. Wake up with us. Good morning to you on Classic Hits 96.7.
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0: That is Supertramp on Classic Hits 96.7 Breakfast in America. We'll be doing America-type songs as we roll through today and tomorrow in preparation for the 4th of July in America 250. It's almost time for your news and weather forecast. 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
2: Your Skynet forecast for this first day of July, sunny and hot with a high of 97 degrees, a heat index of 107. For tonight, clear skies with a low of 75. Thursday, sunshine, more hot weather, a high of 98. With a heat value as high as 107. Friday, a chance of showers in the afternoon, mostly sunny and 96. For Skynet weather, I'm Bert Richardson on Classic Hits 96.7.
0: It's going to be a hot, hot one today. Make sure that you take care of your pets. 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With our news, here's Lance. Good morning.
3: Morning, Dawn, as we take our first look at news for this Wednesday morning. A Gibsonburg man pleaded guilty. According to court records, 30-year-old Spencer Linke withdrew his former plea of not guilty and pleaded guilty to 5 counts of pandering sexually oriented matter involving a minor and 5 counts of pandering obscenity. 15 additional charges were dismissed. He faces a maximum of 12 years for each felony charge. He will be sentenced at 1:30 on August 17th. Findlay First Edition is holding their annual garage sale this week. 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And a tree was planted in Findlay as a part of America 250 celebrations. With the assistance of the City of Findlay Public Works Department, a burr oak tree was planted near the flagpoles in the veteran section of Block 54 at Maple Grove Cemetery. The tree serves as a living tribute to the historical milestone. For more information on the Hancock County Master Gardener Volunteer Program, call 419-422-3851. Your check of the news on Classic Hits 96.7. I'm Lance Morris.
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7: ONN Sports, I'm Buddy Wells. Starting with baseball from Tuesday night in Cleveland, Kyle Manzardo's two-run home run gave the Guardians a 2-0 lead in the first inning, but Jacob DeGrom was lights out after that for Texas, as the Rangers used a pair of home runs in the third and eighth innings to come from behind and beat the Guardians 4-2 last night. DeGrom allowed just 2 hits and struck out 9 in 6 innings following Manzardo's home run. Cleveland will look to salvage the series today as the two teams wrap up the 3-game set at Progressive Field at 1:10. Meanwhile, in Milwaukee, the Reds' struggles against the Brewers continued last night as the Brew Crew lit up Rhett Lauder for 6 runs on 11 hits and just 4 2/3 innings in a 7-2 victory last night over the Redlegs. Here's manager Terry Francona after the loss on Lauder's night on the bump last night.
8: I thought he threw a lot of strikes and he didn't throw a ton of pitches, but it still kind of wears you down. I mean, it's just, you know, you're pitching with bases loaded. You execute a pitch and you don't get anything for it except for runs. I'm sure it gets frustrating.
7: The two teams will play the third of the 4-game set tonight at 8 o'clock. With free agency set to begin at noon today in the NHL, the Columbus Blue Jackets were all set to send Zach Werenski to the Dallas Stars.

0: Stars, but the star defenseman vetoed the trade. Werenski reportedly wants to stay in the Eastern Conference with an eye on potentially joining the Tampa Bay Lightning or the Toronto Maple Leafs. And late last night, Mexico defeated Ecuador 2-0 in the World Cup. Tonight, the U.S. faces Bosnia and Herzegovina at 8 o'clock with a trip to the round of 16 on the line. For ONN Sports, somebody Wells.
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Hey, I don't know that I would do this. Matter of fact, I don't think I would do this unless it's someone that I knew and that I wouldn't actually charge them money. They might charge me money for watching. But your pet, a loved one. You know, it's a member of the family, becomes a member of the family. But a Chinese pet sharing platform called Wangfu is stirring debate by letting dog owners rent out their pets to strangers by the hour. The whole strangers part is what gets me. For a small fee, typically between $1.50 and $9, people can borrow a dog for a walk or some companionship without the long-term commitment of owning one. Owners list their dogs on the app, while renters choose a dog and arrange pickup directly with the owner. The platform requires identity verification, provides insurance for the dogs, and includes location tracking during walks. The supporters say the service lets people enjoy the benefits of spending time with dogs and could even encourage pet adoption. Critics, however, worry that constantly introducing dogs to new people and routines could stress the animal questions whether it's ethical to treat pets like rental property. Well, you know, there's so many things that can go wrong with this. Number one, yeah, that tracker, it could stay put at the park for a while, and you wouldn't even know that the tracker came off the device and the dog, so the dog's gone. You know, if there was some kind of sinister plot going around, I hate to say it, I hate to go there, but, you know, you never know with animals and dogs and what people will do. So, yeah, no, just... No. Wang no, not Wang Fu. All right, it is time for our weather forecast. It is going to be a scorcher today. Yeah, really, really hot. It is already 77 degrees out there, and it's not even 7 o'clock. So make sure that you are staying hydrated. Make sure that you check in your elderly neighbors, especially if they do not have air conditioning. Check out the possibility of taking them to the library or to the YMCA or someplace that does have air conditioning.

0: or out for coffee. You know what? And just stay for an hour or two chatting with them. Check on, you know, pets and make sure your pet has water or cool water or a, you know, a tub of water to stand in or something or sit in for a while because it's going to be hot. Take your dogs for a walk in the early morning hours or later at night instead of in midday. And you know what? If you cannot put your hand on the pavement and keep it there, don't expect your dog to be able to stand there. Mm-mm. 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Do they have like little doggy shoes for your pets? And make sure that your cats are the same. If you've got an outdoor cat, make sure that it's got shaded area and water and food and all that good stuff. So, yeah, it is time for your weather forecast. It is brought to you by Ryan Eskin, DMD. 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
1: Your Skynet forecast for this first day of July, sunny and hot with a high of 97 degrees, a heat index of 107. For tonight, clear skies with a low of 75. Thursday, sunshine, more hot weather, a high of 98 with a heat value as high as 107. Friday, a chance of showers in the afternoon, mostly sunny and 96. For Skynet weather, I'm Bert Richardson on Classic Hits 96.7.

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3: 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These are the stories we are working on for our next newscast coming in about 25 minutes. A tax offer for a development is moving closer to a vote. A new veterans monument can be found in Fostoria. And the Flag City Sluggers were back on the field last night. We'll talk about all that and more coming up. But now it's time to take a look at what's going on throughout the state of Ohio with the Ohio News Network.
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5: I'm Jay Fox on the Ohio News Network. Yesterday, 16 children were rescued from horrific living conditions in southeast Ohio. Ohio Attorney General Andy Wilson comments on the situation.
6: And I can tell you this, this is pure evil. What we saw down here today is pure evil. It may not even be safe for our deputies and the agents to go into certain places of the house because, again, it's just deplorable. Conditions you cannot even imagine people being in, let alone children living in.
5: In southwest Ohio, immigrants are expressing relief after Tuesday's Supreme Court ruling affirming birthright citizenship. ONN's Jared Allen explains.
7: The High Court's ruling is a momentary point of peace for immigrants in southwest Ohio. Momentary because they are also worried about how a challenge to that ruling could play out in Congress. The Cincinnati Inquirer reports they worry because other rights could be in danger. The ruling also contrasts with the justices' opinions on temporary protected status from last Thursday. The justices allowed those temporary protections to end.
5: NOAA has issued an algal bloom warning for the western Lake Erie Basin for the summer, with conditions it could be dangerous, if not deadly, to humans and wildlife while negatively impacting the local economy. For the Ohio News Network, I'm Jay Fox.
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1: It is currently about 10 minutes after the hour of 7 o'clock, and I am lucky enough to have in studio with me Nicole Jenkins from the Hancock County Veterans Services Office. Good morning.
2: Good morning.
1: Hey, thanks for coming in on this hot, hot day.
2: Oh my gosh, it's spicy outside.
1: That's a great way to put it. I love that. It is very spicy. It's already 77 degrees, and it's only 7 o'clock.
2: Yeah.
1: Yeah, too many sevens in there. Hey, we want to talk about wrapping up the Vet Fest, because that was such a fun event.
2: It was amazing. We had so many people come out and everyone was enjoying themselves. And I definitely think it got even better than last year.
1: Yeah, a lot more people, you said.
2: Yep, a lot more people and just a lot more camaraderie and everything. And I just really enjoyed it. And it was so much fun to see people enjoying themselves, enjoying all the bands. And
1: oh, and the food trucks. And, oh, the food was so good.
2: Yep.
1: Yeah. too much. But, yeah, it was really great. And the music was, like you said, the music was great. And it was fun watching the kids dance, and because it was for all ages, not just, you know, older adults.
2: Yep. And it wasn't just for veterans either. It was for everybody to come enjoy and just celebrate veterans. So just something for people to think about moving forward for like next year's, like everyone is invited, just come out and celebrate veterans.
1: And it's really nice where you close down that alley area, the street area, because it's kind of off the beat. It's not off the beaten path, but it's kind of off the main road. And it's just a nice area just to kind of let loose and have some fun.
2: Absolutely. And it's just a good area. So if anybody's just downtown doing their normal weekend thing and they're like, oh, what's going on over there? Maybe we can get a few stragglers to come see what's going on with Vet Fest and check it out.
1: I love it. All right. So Vet Fest, a whopping success. And I love that. Let's talk about something else that you just recently put out there.
2: Yep.
1: It's the new app.
2: The app. Yep. We actually launched it. It was on purpose to be launched at VetFest.
1: So why did you guys decide that an app would be good for the Hancock County Veterans Services Office?
2: We wanted to figure out a way to keep reaching out. We want to be able to get... It's not just veterans. We want to get family members. We want to get community partners involved. And we thought, why not an app? It'll have everything everyone in the community would need veteran related that we can just push notification. And then it'll have a bunch of resources for them to also get into the app and be able to see what's going on in our area and what we can give for veterans and their families.
1: So both Android and Apple users can use the app?
2: Yep, it's in the Apple Store and in the Android Store already. Okay.
1: So when I download the app, what will I expect to see when I open it?
2: Yep, you'll have to make an account. And when you go into the account, it will have choices like, are you a veteran? Are you a veteran, like a family member of a veteran? Or are you a community partner?
1: Okay.
2: So then like if you're a veteran, then you're going to have everyone's going to have different things that they'll have to like fill out, like different subjects and boxes and things. They'll be for different designation. And then once you get into the app, there's going to be all the good information. You get to pick different things you would like to be sent directly to you for like reminders, like all the clubs that we have, the organizations, the DAV, American Legion, they're going to be able to give us their information. So then if people want to know what's going on in their organizations coming up, you can have that push notification sent your way.
1: Nice. So it's basically a one-stop shop for all things veterans related.
2: Absolutely. It's like expanding our website.
1: Okay. All right. And you can take it with you.
2: Yep.
1: Yeah. Sure, I love it. So there are also things that are happening for the Veterans Services Office. Will the calendar be like some kind of calendar or something that will be there to show when the empowerment fairs are or when certain meetings are?
2: Yep, absolutely. So when we have an event coming up, it will actually send you a reminder, hey, this is happening tomorrow. So for like

0: August 1st for our Veterans Empowerment Fair and the Family Picnic. People, if they have the app downloaded, they'll be able to get the reminder to, just depends on when we let the person behind the scenes know when to push that notification to remind people. Yeah, there was something else I was going to say. But
1: don't go ahead.
0: No, I forget what it was.
1: Okay. All right. So then is there a listing of like different designations? Because I am not a veteran, but working with the Veteran Services Office, I have learned so much over the years. And there's different, not designations, I don't want to say designation is not the right word, but different things for veterans. Affiliate. Or subjects, maybe that
0: affiliations
1: mm-hmm. like different like healthcare, needing rides to places and things like that, that will be on the app.
0: Absolutely. All of that will be on the app. And what we're so we're just in like phase one. What we're kind of hoping will roll out into like phase two is like for the transportation, people can schedule their rides on there.
1: Okay, so it's
0: so if anybody doesn't want to call and talk to someone, because I know that's kind of like the generation now, just get on the app and you can schedule your transportation. But that's not right now.
1: Okay, we're still in phase one. That is phase. How many phases will there be?
0: It's never ending. So there could be a million phases. Hopefully not, but you know, it's just it's going to be something. What is needed now? So what else can we expand on it? Because we have a lot of ideas. We just need to see the want for it before we move forward with it.
1: Okay. So it's really kind of a basic app right now where mm-hmm. you go on, you register, and then you can see the things happening in and around the area. And then also the services, what other services can people expect to find on the app that you provide?
0: Oh, healthcare. You'll be able to look at all the eligibility for everything related to the VA. So your service-connected company, and pension, your health care, any of your burial needs, all of that information will be on there for veterans or veteran family members to review. And just give us a call and we'll be able to see you and take care of you if you feel like you are eligible for something.
1: Okay, I love that. I love the fact that they can get answers quickly, because a lot of times veterans feel like they are burdening or taking the place of someone else that really needs more than they do. So with this app, do you think that it will open up more accessibility to those veterans who may not come in?
0: I'm hoping it does do that, but I'm also hoping it gets that younger generation that's just now finishing, like finally leaving the service and stuff, because that seems to be the generation that we're missing right now, and we really want to reach out to them. And what are they on all the time? Mm-hmm. Their phone. So that's why that's where the creation came from, was the app.
1: So you've got a lot of the veterans from an older generation. Where does that age group start that you feel like you're missing?
0: 40 and under.
1: Okay.
0: Yep.
1: That's mm-hmm. quite an age gap.
0: Yes.
1: Yeah. And they don't feel like they're ready to get help? Or what's the reasoning you find that some of the younger generations don't come in?
0: Because they know how to use a computer, so they can just do it themselves. But then the thing that the issues we're running into is we have trained and accredited VSOs who know how to properly do the paperwork. So when they do come and see us, it's to fix. And that's okay. That's what we're here for. We're here to help you and assist you in any way we can. But because we're accredited, we kind of we give more guidance and everything on how to do your claims work.
1: So basically, if they were to come see you, the process would take a little less longer and probably move forward quicker because of the fact that there's no errors.
0: Absolutely. Obviously, I can't speak for the VA though, because they're the ones that make the final decision, and we all know how the VA works. So mm-hmm.
1: yeah. All right. Well, okay. So Android users, I believe it's the Google
0: yep.
1: store.
0: Yep.
1: The iTunes store, the App Store for Apple users. And when they go in, what are they looking for to download the app?
0: They just need to search Hancock County Veterans Service Office, and It'll have our little logo.

0: go on there, just download it, and then set up your account.
1: Okay. I love it. Easy access.
0: Yep.
1: Okay, that is Nicole Jenkins. Hey, let's touch on real quick, because you probably won't be back again until after the Empowerment Fair. Oh, yes. So let's talk about the Empowerment Fair coming up.
0: Yep. It's our summer Empowerment Fair. So it's the big one, the family picnic. It is on August 1st. It starts at 10 o'clock. And it's at Owens Community College. So we'll have all the booths and all the resources, but outside will be all the fun.
1: Okay, so like kids' bouncy houses, maybe things like that, inflatables or...
0: Yeah. Inflatables, bounce houses, and I believe we're going to do like the touch a truck type thing.
1: Oh, nice.
0: So, and then I'm not sure if the haircut lady is going to come back. Last year we had a lady that did free haircuts for all the kids going back to school.
1: Was that Bless Up and Bloom?
0: Yes, it was.
1: Yeah, with Brooke.
0: Yes,
1: yeah, I love her. Brooke. She's coming in a couple weeks. Yeah.
0: She's talk a about sweetheart. Different.
1: Yes. Well, yeah, her card's right over there if you want to give her a call. I love it. So that again is August 1st.
0: August 1st.
1: Owens Community College.
0: 10 a.m. See you
1: okay.
0: there.
1: Okay. Yeah. And don't forget, they'll feed you, right?
0: Yes, we will.
1: There you go. All right. Thanks so much for coming in. Have a great summer, even though it's spicy hot out there. Stay cool.
0: All right. Thank you, Dawn.
1: Thank you. That is Nicole Jenkins from the Hancock County Veterans Services Office on Classic Hits 96.7.
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1: Your Skynet forecast for this first day of July, sunny and hot with a high of 97 degrees, a heat index of 107. For tonight, clear skies with a low of 75. Thursday, sunshine, more hot weather, a high of 98 with a heat value as high as 107. Friday, a chance of showers in the afternoon, mostly sunny and 96. For Skynet weather, I'm Burt Richardson on Classic Hits 96.7.
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3: Take another look at news for this Wednesday morning. A tax offer for a development is moving closer to a vote. A tax abatement offer to Vision Companies may be voted on as soon as the next Findlay City Council meeting on July 7th. It would be a part of the construction of a 480-unit housing development at the former Shady Grove Golf Course. A new veterans monument can be found in Fostoria. AmVets Post 69 has constructed a new veterans monument in downtown Fostoria. All local veterans are invited to purchase a 4x8 brick engraving with their information. Applications can be found at the AmVets in Fostoria at 155 East Tiffin Street or at the Seneca County Veterans Service Office. And the Flag City Slugs were back on the field last night. They started a road trip up in Michigan against the Muskegon Clippers. The Sluggers' bats got going too late as they lost by a score of 10-4. Late grad and current Toledo Rocket Drew Tablick led the charge with two doubles while also drawing a walk. They will continue that series today and Thursday before coming back to Findlay on Friday and Saturday. Those games on Friday and Saturday will both be at 6:05 at the Marathon Diamonds. Your check of the news on Classic Hits 96.7. I'm Lance Morris.
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5: ONN Sports, I'm Buddy Wiles. We'll start with baseball from last night. First up in Cleveland, Jacob DeGrom edged Tanner Bibee in a pitcher's duel as the Rangers beat the Guardians 4-2 to take the first two of the three-game set. Bibee allowed just two runs in seven innings, and DeGrom did the exact same for Texas while also striking out nine batters. After the loss, manager Stephen Vogt said it was fun to watch the two pitchers go to work.
6: That was fun. Tanner and DeGrom, that was fun to watch. I thought Tanner was phenomenal. Short at-bats, weak contact, quick outs, low pitch count. Seven innings. Can't ask for anything more.
5: The Guardians will look to avoid being swept today as they wrap up the three-game series against Texas at 1-10. And in Milwaukee, the Brewers continued to have the Reds' number last night as they beat Cincinnati 7-2. The Brew Crew tagged Reds starter Rhett Lauder for six runs on 11 hits last night as they improved to 4-0 on the season against the Redlegs. The two teams will play the third of the four-game set tonight at 8 o'clock. World Cup action from late last night. A pair of first-half goals leads Mexico to the 2-0 win over Ecuador. And tonight, the U.S. men's national team takes on Bosnia and Herzegovina at 8 o'clock in Santa Clara, with the winner advancing to the round of 16. And with NBA free agency getting underway yesterday evening on Tuesday, LeBron James informed the LA Lakers his plans to move on from the franchise after eight seasons in the purple and gold. Along with Golden State, the Cleveland Cavaliers are believed to be firmly in the mix to land James for what would be his 24th season in the NBA. I'm Buddy Wells on the Ohio News Network.
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5: 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Or Obsession, a dark, sinister movie. 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Two birthdays, Tony Gooding. Happy birthday to you, Tony. Pamela Anderson is a birthday as well. Dan Aykroyd has a birthday. Let's see, he's going to be 74. Jamie Farr, Maxwell Klinger on MASH, he's 92 years old. Fred Schneider, singer from the B-52s, is 75. Leslie Carson, actress and dancer, Gigi from American in Paris, is 95 years old as well. Looks like Missy Misdemeanor Elliott, rapper, is 55. Tate McRae, singer and songwriter, is 23. Chloe Bailey, singer and actress, is 28. Alan Ruck, actor from Ferris Bueller's Day Off, Twister and Speed, is 70 years old. And this singer, yes, iconic 81-year-old

iconic 81-year-old Debbie Harry from Blondie. 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
3: It is about 20 minutes before the hour of, 8 o'clock as we're moving and grooving along on this Wednesday. It is hump day, and I have on the other end of my phone line, Findlay Mayor Christina Muring. Good morning.
4: Good morning. Happy July 1st.
3: I know, right? Did you say that?
4: I cannot believe it.
3: I know you blinked, and June just kind of came and went, didn't it?
4: 100%. Yep.
3: Did you say those lucky words when you first wake up?
4: Yeah. Rabbit, rabbit, or yeah, babbit, yeah. Babbit. You know, what our tabber, tabber. Yeah. Whatever people say.
3: Oh, my goodness. Yes. Hey, speaking of the month of June, you just had such a fun time at the community picnic. How did that go?
4: Oh my gosh, it was wonderful. It was just so nice to see people out just relaxing and having fun, and you know, multiple generations of families and kids and folks that just were coming out to the civic band or concert band choir, band show. And it was just really wonderful to see folks enjoying the community and the food trucks and doing the crafts. We had over 220 people do some of the water sport activities throughout the day. So the canoes and kayak that was on to landing. So it was just really fun. And then the civic band put on a wonderful show, and we got out of there mainly before the rain started.
3: Good. Yeah, that is so nice. It's so nice when people can come together of all ages, all, just differences, you know, and just kind of come and unite together.
4: Yeah, it was just really chill and everybody enjoyed it. So that's exactly what we were hoping for.
3: That is amazing. So Nicole was just in here, Nicole Jenkins from the Hancock County Veterans Services Office, and she called the weather spicy today, which I think is is really appropriate for what it's going to feel like out there. Do we have cooling stations set up in Findlay for those who might need it?
4: Yeah, so we have our normal locations, like with St. Andrew's Church, available from 9 to 4 on Tuesdays and Thursdays. We have the City Mission, obviously, in the evenings. But then we do also have Hancock Public Health's Safe Works location, which is on at 211 East Front Street. And they were open yesterday, today, and tomorrow, from 8 a.m. to 4 p.m.
3: So it's just nice. You can come, relax a little bit, bring a book or bring your computer or something, and just you know, as we say, chill.
4: Get out of the heat.
3: Yeah, yep. Get out of the heat, right? And I think so many times during the heat waves, you always say pack your patience for things. Mm-hmm. And I think that is so appropriate right now because it's going to get hot and just sticky outside. And when that happens, people just feel miserable.
4: Yeah, it definitely is. Be kind to one another and recognize we're all nice and hot, and hopefully this heat dome breaks here in the next couple of days. But and then reminding folks to, you know, make sure you drink extra water for the parade. You know, I'm a little nervous about people coming out, so bring umbrellas and hats, wear sunscreen, drink extra water, take breaks if you're having to be outside to make sure you go. It's really easy to get heat stroke if you're exerting yourself and it's hot. So, you know, just be cautious of that. Try to, you know, put cool towels on your neck, regulate your temperature. Also recognize that if possible, obviously there's a lot of strain on the electric grid. So just maybe look at not having it quite as cold in your house. Just put it up a degree or two. I know, or lower it at night, but keep it at a normal temperature. That's also going to help your electric bill.
3: Right.
4: So I think, you know, especially, and then reminding folks as we go into the 4th of July holiday, you know, people want to set off fireworks, but you need to be extra cautious, staying away from houses, having water nearby, fire extinguishers, be considerate of others as well. So just, there's a

0: lot to think about and make sure that we all have a safe and happy 4th of July.
1: Let's talk about 4th of July and the celebration that's going on in the Findlay area. I believe it's out. Is it at the Hancock County Fairgrounds?
0: Yeah, so on July 3rd, the Hancock County Agriculture Society and the Fairgrounds are hosting their 4th of July Spectacular, which happens each year. And it will start with activities at 8:30 a.m. With the 4th of July 5K. And then there's events pretty much all day long, with most things starting again at noon with a car show and flea market, a kids zone, gospel music at the pavilion, Guitars for Vets performing, and some other bands will be performing. And then there's a concert at 7:30, and then the fireworks, of course, is the main event that evening at dusk.
1: Will the weather impact the fireworks at all?
0: Not that I am aware of. Luckily, we have, you know, have some, it's humid enough that we're not too worried about fires, as long as people are using them properly and safely. But at this point in time, no, it'll really probably just be reminding folks to make sure that they stay cool and drink plenty of water and be extra aware. Of course, when people are driving on the roadways, there's lots of kids and folks walking around. So make sure that you're extra aware. And then on July 4th, Saturday at 11 a.m., the 4th of July parade will be stepping off downtown Findlay. And it is definitely going to be one you're not going to want to miss. And then after the parade is the America's Birthday Bash Ice Cream Social at the Hancock Historical Museum from noon to 2.
1: Yeah, what a fun day. What a fun 2 days, actually. If you don't think there's anything to do, you're wrong, because it is going to be jam-packed with things.
0: It is, for sure.
1: Yeah. All right. So let's talk more of business, switching flipping the switch a little bit to Shady Grove. What is going on with that?
0: Yeah, so, you know, council did approve the rezone of that parcel. Obviously, understanding, you know, people would prefer that it stay a golf course, and I get that, but that's just not the reality of what is what's going to happen. And so then it's, how do we look at, from a city standpoint, what makes sense to go there? It could be a commercial development under Marion Township zoning. It could be agricultural, so it could be, you know, a hog farm or a agribusiness. On the other side, under our commercial land use, it could be, you know, more shopping or a large box store. So we need more housing, obviously, and this housing developer approached us as having worked with the landowner and wanting to buy the property, and we felt it was appropriate and honestly a very nice development. I think it'll be really cool. And so we worked through addressing the neighborhood's concerns. And now the main thing is that developments like this, with all the inflation right now, don't pencil out to meet the financing requirements from the banks. And so we are looking at doing a tax abatement on the improved value of the development for a period of time. And the developer requested a 75% 15-year abatement. And so we looked at, you know, does that make sense? Does that still provide benefit? That does still provide significant benefit to the city and the other taxing entities. And so now council has requested that that legislation move forward. So we are going to be looking at authorizing that tax abatement. So I think it's just really important for folks to recognize, one, you know, we understand the concerns of the neighbors and have worked through those, looking at drainage and traffic and making sure that the development has proper setbacks to not be imposing. How do we make sure we have nice landscaping and berms so that there's separation, and that has all been addressed. But additionally, the infrastructure of this development is being fully developed and will be maintained by the developer. So it really is not an infrastructure cost to the city, which is fantastic. Single family residential is typically the city, you know, does take a lot more burden on, even on the maintenance side. Additionally, because of the type of development, it really doesn't provide burden on our safety services. In the next couple of years, we plan to add additional police and fire. That's something that we've really been needing to do, but have been working through some internal kind of structural changes with the departments to make sure that we're best using our people. We want to now look at adding. But obviously, when you add folks like that, it is an ongoing, recurring expense. I want to make sure that we're in the proper position.

0: permission to do that. So this development doesn't add anything to that. Actually, developments that are multifamily have really good suppression systems, and so likelihood of significant fires are pretty low. So we've just been working through all those internal discussions, making sure that we're making the right decision for the community. And I understand there are some that are not thrilled, but I think ultimately this will be a really nice development. And it's something that is a nice complement to our current housing stock. And though it doesn't solve our housing issue, it does help make available more affordable units for other folks. And then we're going to look at continuing to see how do we have a diverse housing market. I really want to see more single family residential, but those are even harder to pencil out. So we're looking at some kind of creative ways to hopefully help leverage state dollars, federal dollars, local dollars, to hopefully also support more single family development.
1: Yeah, this seems to be the trend everywhere, is needing more housing. And when you think about what it could have been, as a neighbor, I would think I would prefer this other than a hog farm or something like that.
0: Yeah, you know, I totally get it. It's challenging, but I think, mm-hmm. you know, multifamily definitely makes sense along US 224, right? It's a major roadway. The majority of properties north of these properties are kind of in that corridor, are commercial and are higher intensity use. Mm-hmm. So this is what we consider a nice step down into the single family residential neighborhood.
1: All right. There's a lot going on with the city and different things, and downtown seems to be thriving. Anything else really pertinent that is going on?
0: Yeah, well, looking at the 224 corridor, right, we're seeing a number of strip malls and additional retail coming to the community, which is great. We're always continually improving and looking at significant investments. We have our progress cones are out. We've been doing a number of projects with water line replacements, sewer line upgrades, road repaving, and curb replacement. We are definitely rocking and rolling. The urban prairie was sprayed last week to kill off the grass and weeds, et cetera, and is kind of continuing to prep that site for planting this fall. Flood mitigation bid opening happened last week, so a contractor will be selected in the next couple of weeks for those projects, which is just amazing. So we are plenty busy in the city of Findlay these days.
1: Yeah,
0: of course, Team USA plays Bosnia tonight at 8 p.m. So hopefully everybody's going to tune in and root for Team USA as they play in the World Cup.
1: There you go. I love it. No better place to be than one of the local establishments rooting on Team USA, keeping out of the hot heat. So thank you so much for joining us. We really appreciate you and all that you're doing.
0: Thanks. Thank you, Don. Have a great 4th of July. Happy Independence Day and the anniversary of the United States, 250 years of greatness. That's we're going to just continue to improve upon.
1: All right. Back at you. Thank you so much.
0: See ya.
1: That is Mayor Christina Murin for the city of Findlay. Wow. What a lot going on for sure. We'll jump right back into the music. Classic Hits 96.7.
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0: Oh, Birthday Boy with B-52s on Classic Hits, 96.7, 77 degrees out there. 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
1: Your Skynet forecast for this first day of July, sunny and hot with a high of 97 degrees, a heat index of 107. For tonight, clear skies with a low of 75. Thursday, sunshine, more hot weather, a high of 98 with a heat value as high as 107. Friday, a chance of showers in the afternoon, mostly sunny and 96. For Skynet weather, I'm Bert Richardson on Classic Hits 96.7.
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7: It's 8 o'clock on Classic Hits 96.7. These are the stories we are working on for our next newscast coming in about 25 minutes. A Gibsonburg man pleaded guilty. A tree was planted in Finley as a part of America 250 celebrations. And Finley First Edition is holding their annual garage sale this week. We'll talk about all that and more coming up. But now it's time to take a look at what's going on throughout the state of Ohio through Ohio News Network.
8: This is ONN. I'm Jay Fox on the Ohio News Network. Governor Mike DeWine has vetoed a bill that would have set new rules for Ohio's utility sub-metering companies. ONN's Jeff Smith has more.
9: Those are third-party service providers that manage the measurement, billing, and distribution of utility costs within multi-unit properties. The bill included new consumer protections for apartments and condo tenants, but the governor said the sub-metering model itself is fundamentally flawed. The governor said that bill would not have provided the same protections that customers of traditional electric utilities receive. Opponents call it a win for consumer protection.
8: In Northeast Ohio, a man accused of child sex crimes was in court yesterday. David Greenberg of ONN affiliate WKYC-TV in Cleveland has more.
10: A former pro baseball player and high school coach pleaded not guilty to charges related to the sexual assault of a child in Parma Heights. 53-year-old Steven Smetana faces several charges, including five counts of rape related to allegations involving a 12-year-old girl. The judge continued Smetana's bond at $50,000, which he's already posted. His next court date is set for July 15th.
8: In North Central Ohio, 38-year-old Andrew Saris, who was the assistant principal and head football coach in Lexington, died unexpectedly yesterday. He leaves behind a wife and two children. A cause of death has not been released. For the Ohio News Network, I'm Jay Fox.
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8: It is 10 minutes after the hour of 8 o'clock, and we are lucky enough again to have Heather Klo on the other end of our phone line from the Marathon Center for the Performing Arts. Good morning.
9: Good morning. How are you today?
8: I'm doing very well. Happy July 1st. Can you believe it?
9: I know. I can't believe it's July 1st. It just hit me a few minutes ago.
8: I know. Like I said with Christina Murin earlier today and Mayor Finley, that it just June, you just blinked and it was gone.
9: Yeah, it's crazy, but that's okay. I like summer, so I'm happy.
8: That's good. And this heat wave?
9: I don't mind it at all. I'm one of the weird ones, I think, though.
8: Well, speaking of the heat wave, there was some adjustments made to the Civic Concert Series, which is happening tonight. And what happened with those?
9: Yeah, so we have a policy that if the heat index is over 100, we move it inside just for safety concerns. And we are definitely going to be at that 100 mark. So we are moving it inside. It's at 7 o'clock tonight, and the performers are Lake Plains Barbershop Chorus. But you get to enjoy them in the nice air-conditioned theater instead of out in the park.
8: I love it. Yeah. For me, I'm good with like 80s to higher 80s, but this weather is, yeah, it's for the birds.
9: Yeah, it's intense. It's absolutely intense. And that's actually out of concern for the performers as well.
8: Right.
9: I mean, they have to be up there up performing, and that's super hot. So
8: I know.
9: Yeah, but yeah. People like it inside too.
8: All right. So there's a lot of things still going on in the summer at Marathon Center for the Performing Arts. There's the farmer's market. Is that still taking place coming up this Thursday, right?
9: Yeah, it's Thursday. It's in our parking lot every Thursday from 4 to 6 through October. And today we have food trucks. The food trucks are back. And again, you can come inside and eat in the air conditioning. So
8: there you go.
9: That's nice. Support the food trucks and then come on in.
8: I like that idea a lot. And then do we know what food trucks are coming today?
9: We do. So we have Johnny Burritos, Dante's Rolling Food Joint, Fatback's Smokehouse, Front Porch Perfect. And then in just a few minutes, Puck's Coffee Truck is going to open up the Puck Coffee Truck so you can get your coffee early.
8: Oh, I love it. Yes, for sure. And then there's all sorts of things that are still happening. You've got outside shows and just some fun things for the kiddos.
9: Yeah, we do. So our outside shows include the Civic Band, which we just mentioned, the Civic Concert Series. But we also have Lunchtime Live, which is starting up next week. And that is over the lunchtime hour in the Waterfall Pavilion. That's hard to say. In the park at 11:30 to 1. Starts July 7th, and it goes every Tuesday through August 25th. We also have a food cart out there. So next week is Rolling Food Joint will be there. So you can just come out, bring a lunch, buy a lunch, enjoy the music outside. It's a good hang.
8: It is. And that, you know what, everybody needs just kind of that break during the midday to kind of reset and recharge. And what a great way to do that by supporting a local food truck or a, you know, local artist as well.
9: Yeah. Yeah. They're a lot of fun.
8: And then I love

0: Love this. The kiddos get involved in summer fun at Marathon Center for the Performing Arts, and why not introduce them to the arts when they're a lot younger by doing some of the camps?
1: Yeah, so we have three camps this summer. They're all sold out, which is exciting. But the first one starts next week on July 6th. It's the Performing Arts Camp, and it's for grades 3 through 8. And then if you have somebody in the show, or if you just want to come support, on July 10th at 5:30, they're going to be putting on a musical that they've been rehearsing all week, Olympus, the Greek rock musical. Oh, so they come, they rehearse all week, and then they put on this show. It's a lot of fun.
0: It is really great to support the kiddos who are just trying something new. It takes a lot for people to step on that stage and perform, and for these kids as young as they are to do that. It's incredible.
1: It is, it is. And we have them for all ages. So after that one, we have one for high school, 6th through 12th grade. And then later in July, we have a K through 2. So we try to start them as young as possible because, you know, there's a lot of studies about how the values of doing theater or arts as a child. And even if you don't go into the arts, that it really builds a strong foundation for their future.
0: Oh, I love that. And then not only do we have the fun things going on, but we are looking ahead to this coming season. And I wanted to say next year, but it's a new season. So it's the 2026, yes, 2027 season, and it is jam packed with fun things.
1: It is. We have our five main stage shows are on sale to members right now. They'll go on sale to the public on July 6th. But Straight New Chaser's coming back, Stomp, and then three big Broadway musicals. So I'm excited. People are super excited about this season. They're saying it's the best yet, which makes me nervous because I have to keep trying to get beat it every year. But it'll be a fun season. We have Live at Arms and Wildcard. Everything's coming back starting in September.
0: So if someone is not a member, but they want to become one, is it too late to become a member to get in on
1: No.
0: the early sales?
1: Nope, not at all. You can become a member and buy your tickets all at the same time. You can give us a call, whatever you'd like to do. MCPA.org has all that information. But I have a feeling, I mean, tickets are selling well already. I have a feeling on July 6th, those tickets are going to fly out the door. So right. If there's a show you have to see, I would definitely recommend becoming a member first.
0: And that's so easy to do. And July 6th is just right around the corner.
1: It sure is.
0: Less than a week away. So, yeah.
1: Yeah, it's time to become a member and get your tickets.
0: All right. And where can they check out all of the information about the musicals and the shows and Live at the Arms and all things?
1: Yeah. Our website, mcpa.org, has all that information. And also has, if you want to call, there's a phone number there as well. But, you know, we try to keep that as up to date as possible, and follow us on the show's social media, too.
0: All right. Heather, thank you so much. And as we always say, make sure you get your tickets from the source, which would be mcpa.org and not some
1: exactly.
0: other place.
1: Absolutely. We want to make sure you get to sit in the seats that you purchase.
0: Right. All right. Thank you so much for joining us this morning. And stay cool this week and have an amazing 4th of July.
1: You too. Thank you so much.
0: Thank you. That is Heather Clove from the Marathon Center for the Performing Arts on Classic Hits 96.7.
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0: That was Kenny Loggins with Danger Zone on Classic Hits 96.7. 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
1: Your Skynet forecast for this first day of July, sunny and hot with a high of 97 degrees, a heat index of 107. For tonight, clear skies with a low of 75. Thursday, sunshine, more hot weather, a high of 98 with a heat value as high as 107. Friday, a chance of showers in the afternoon, mostly sunny and 96. For Skynet weather, I'm Bert Richardson on Classic Hits 96.7.

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1: Once again, time for our news. 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Here is our Lance with the news.
2: Take another check of news for this Wednesday morning. A Gibsonburg man pleaded guilty. According to court records, 30-year-old Spencer Linke withdrew his former plea of not guilty and pleaded guilty to 5 counts of pandering sexually oriented matter involving a minor and 5 counts of pandering obscenity. 15 additional charges were dismissed. He faces a maximum of 12 years for each felony charge. He will be sentenced at 1:30 on August 17th. Finley First Edition is holding their annual garage sale this week. 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And a tree was planted in Finley as a part of America's 250 celebrations. With the assistance of the City of Finley Public Works Department, a bur oak tree was planted near the flagpoles in the veteran section of Block 54 in Maple Grove Cemetery. The tree serves as a living tribute to the historical milestone. For more information on the Hancock County Master Gardener Volunteer Program, call 419-422-3851. Your check of the news on Classic 96.7. I'm Lance Morris.
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1: Oh, it is time for your sports about the state of Ohio with the Ohio News Network. 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
6: ONN Sports, somebody well. Starting with baseball from Tuesday night in Cleveland, Kyle Manzardo's two-run home run gave the Guardians a 2-0 lead in the first inning, but Jacob DeGrom was lights out after that for Texas, as the Rangers used a pair of home runs in the third and eighth innings to come from behind and beat the Guardians 4-2 last night. DeGrom allowed just 2 hits and struck out 9 in 6 innings following Manzardo's home run. Cleveland will look to salvage the series today as the two teams wrap up the 3-game set at Progressive Field at 1:10. Meanwhile, in Milwaukee, the Reds struggles against the Brewers continued last night as the Brew Crew lit up Rhett Lauder for 6 runs on 11 hits and just 4 2/3 innings in a 7-2 victory last night over the Red Legs. Here's manager Terry Francona after the loss on Lauder's night on the bump last night.
7: I thought he threw a lot of strikes and he didn't throw a ton of pitches, but it still kind of wears you down. I mean, it's just, you know, you're pitching with bases loaded. You execute a pitch and you don't get anything for it except for runs. I'm sure it gets frustrating.
6: The two teams will play the third of the 4-game set tonight at 8 o'clock. With free agent agency set to begin at noon today in the NHL. The Columbus Blue Jackets were all set to send Zach Werenski to the Dallas Stars, but the star defenseman vetoed the trade. Werenski reportedly wants to stay in the Eastern Conference with an eye on potentially joining the Tampa Bay Lightning or the Toronto Maple Leafs. And late last night, Mexico defeated Ecuador 2-0 in the World Cup. Tonight, the U.S. faces Bosnia and Herzegovina at 8 o'clock with a trip to the round of 16 on the line. For ONN Sports, somebody Wells.
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0: It is currently 79 degrees. It's gone up 2 degrees in the last couple minutes since we did the weather forecast. Hey, if you want to feel a little cooler, how about maple syrup and molasses? Yeah, if you're feeling hot and sluggish this summer heat, they can help. Both contain compounds that increase circulation and dislodge heat-trapping toxins, speeding them out of your system. They also deliver a hefty amount of revitalizing B vitamins and iron, nutrients proven to improve alertness and focus. That's right. Have more breakfast for dinner with French toast or something. That's what we did last night. I love a good breakfast for dinner. And both rev your metabolism, increasing your energy while stoking fat burning. So there you go. Don't forget, though, it's got to be the real stuff. It cannot be imitation maple syrup. 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Hey, it is now time for your Gordon and Fruth weird fact of the day. 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That's your Gordon Fruth weird fact of the day.
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0: Well, with the 4th of July coming up, we had some fun with Ralph and Julie. Keith and I did. We get together every now and then, and we did over the weekend, and we just had some good time fun. Listen in. Hey, Keith, this will be a super fun 4th of July, you know, with all the parties.
4: Oh, you know, I remember the bicentennial in 1976, but this is 250 years.
0: Oh, there's music and bands and food trucks and double fireworks down at Hedges Boyer.
4: Nothing, absolutely zip zero zilch to be grouchy about.
0: I know. So let's live joyfully with Ralph and Julie and celebrate the 4th of July.
5: Yeah, no grouchy here, Keith and Dawn.
6: Woohoo!
5: Great to see you guys as always.
0: Hi.
5: How are you? Having a good summer?
0: It's going to be a great summer with all the activities coming up.
5: Oh, I tell you, this has always been my most favorite time of year my entire life. Of course, growing up in Tiffin, July 4th was like it. That was... I grew up on Clinton Avenue, and we had planned the whole day around fireworks. And I go to the pool at Hedges Boyer, the above-ground pool.
4: The one was round?
5: Oh, my goodness. That's where I learned to love frozen zero chocolate bars.
4: What's a frozen zero chocolate bar?
5: I didn't know it was a thing, but it was frozen candy, like Reese's Peanut Butter Cups frozen.
0: Snickers frozen.
5: Yeah. And I just love frozen food, I guess.
6: What is double fireworks?
0: They're just having more fireworks
6: back to back
0: than they usually do. Yeah. It'll be so much fun.
6: I
4: love the fireworks that when they go off, they do it. They do the whistle.
6: They whistle. Nothing to be grouchy about this Saturday. So happy semi-quincentennial. Right, hon?
5: I have a hard time saying quincentennial.

0: Biden centennial. I just did it. Can't believe it.
1: Bicentennial is so easy.
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1: And remember that 250 years, we live in a land that has never been duplicated with freedom. The freedom for us to say what we want to say, to be grouchy, is all get out. And yet, no one's going to come knocking at our door.
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Oh, Santana featuring Rob Thomas there with Smooth. Before that, Electric Light Orchestra with Evil Woman on Classic Hits 96.7. Well, a stretch of highway in Connecticut turned into an accidental beer garden after a semi-truck carrying Michelob Ultra overturned and spilled its cargo across the road. The crash happened early Monday morning on Route 44 in Salisbury when the tractor-trailer veered off the roadway and rolled over. The wreck scattered cans and kegs of Michelob Ultra across the highway, forcing authorities to shut down the road for several hours while crews cleaned up the mess. Yeah, I bet there were straws involved. Connecticut State Police thank drivers for their patience and urge motorists to use alternate routes during the cleanup. Oh no, they wanted to help clean up. A beer cleaned up, a beer for me, a beer for you. That's right. No word has been released on what caused the crash, and the incident remains under investigation. It was only the traffic jam where everyone wished they had a cooler. That's right. Hey, it is time for our weather forecast. It is hot.

0: steamy out there. It's 79 degrees. Make sure that you check on the pets. Make sure they have water and shelter and a little bit of cool stuff going on. And don't forget, the elderly are susceptible really to heat stroke. Make sure that you check on friends and family and that they're okay as well during this heat wave that we're going to be having the next couple days. And make sure that you know where the cooling stations are if you need some. Go to lunch at MCPA today and then take it inside. Sit and eat inside. Yeah, just different things that you can do to stay cool. And don't forget the molasses. And here's a tip for you. Stick aloe vera gel in the refrigerator and apply it to your arms and legs for a refreshing sensation. It'll cool you right down. Ah, something to think about. Our weather forecast brought to you by Style Encore.
1: Your Skynet forecast for this first day of July, sunny and hot with a high of 97 degrees, a heat index of 107. For tonight, clear skies with a low of 75. Thursday, sunshine, more hot weather, a high of 98 with a heat value as high as 107. Friday, a chance of showers in the afternoon, mostly sunny and 96. For Skynet weather, I'm Bert Richardson on Classic Hits 96.7.
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3: It's 9 o'clock on Classic Hits 96.7. These are the stories we are working on for our final newscast, coming to you in about 25 minutes. A new veterans monument can be found in Fostoria. The Flag City Slugers were back in action last night, and a tax offer for a development is moving closer to a vote. We'll talk about all that and more coming up. Now it's time to take a look at what's going on throughout the state of Ohio with Ohio News Network.
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0: The Cincinnati Inquirer reports that Kroger is buying Giant Eagle for $1.65 billion, acquiring its 197 supermarkets and standalone pharmacies across northern Ohio, western Pennsylvania, West Virginia, Maryland, and Indiana. It marks a Cleveland market re-entry as the last Kroger closed there in 1985 amid wage pressures from local unions. The closest Krogers are in Sandusky and Mansfield. Kroger's CEO Greg Foran said they evaluated the opportunity and the strategic fit is clear. This comes after a proposed merger with Albertsons failed. The Orville man accused of stabbing the Wayne County sheriff and a sergeant has been indicted by a grand jury. ONN's Jeff Hogan reports.
1: On May 12th, 33-year-old Chad Palmer was arrested after he stabbed Wayne County Sheriff Thomas Ballinger and Sergeant Dan Broom with a pocket knife. Both officers were treated and released. Palmer was indicted on 17 different counts Monday, ranging from trespassing to attempted murder. During a court appearance in May, Palmer waived his right to a bond hearing, which resulted in him being held without bond. A competency hearing is scheduled for today.
0: In central Ohio, former Franklin County Sheriff's Deputy Jason Mead had his bond reset, and now he faces a third murder trial with a new judge. Sean Walton, attorney for Casey Goodson Jr.'s family, says they are hopeful a third trial will bring a different result. For the Ohio News Network, I'm Jay Fox.
2: When you first saw her, she was out walking her dog. 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
10: It is about 10 minutes after the hour of 9 o'clock, and I have with me in studio Abigail Inbody, the director for the Hancock Historical Museum. Good morning.
11: Good morning, Don. Thanks for having me.
10: It is 82 degrees. It's going to be steamy hot. Is it going to be steamy hot this weekend?
11: Yes, but I have a solution and a way to cool everybody down.
10: And that would be?
11: America's Birthday Bash at 12 o'clock following the 4th of July Findlay's parade. If you take a few steps off the beaten path down Sandusky Street, we'll have free Deitch's ice cream to help you cool down.
10: Who doesn't love that?
11: Right. It's a birthday party after all. So we have cake, we'll have ice cream, and the whole goal is to bring people together.
10: I love it because it's such a big year. Have you found that this year, because

0: of the celebration of the 250th. It's just special.
1: It's special. And, you know, there's a lot to consider with such a historic milestone. You know, the tensions in the world right now, it's not just a celebration, but also a time to reflect about all of the stories and for us, how Hancock County has contributed over the past.
0: So give me a little ditty about how they've contributed.
1: Oh, my goodness. In so many ways. Just last month when we had, or this month, nope, it's July 1st. Never mind. Our June Brown Bag lecture, we talked about Hancock County's contributions for the Underground Railroad. When we think of that part of our history, it's so easy to think, oh, that wasn't here. No, it did happen here in Hancock County. So that's just one small example.
0: I love it. Have you learned so much in researching things to do related to the museum this year? Have you learned about the history a lot more?
1: Yeah, so for those of you who don't know my story, I started in the marketing role at the museum last year, and just through that experience, I've learned so much, and that's why I'm so passionate about sharing that. There's so many of these stories that I'm really excited to tell.
0: I love it. All right, so the birthday party is after the parade. About what time?
1: About 12 o'clock p.m. is when we'll start. We'll have, again, free cake, free ice cream, night jazz will be performing, all until about 2 p.m.
0: Okay, and people can come and see the exhibits and everything else open?
1: Yeah, our whole campus will be open free of charge.
0: Okay, I love that. And the other things that you've got going on this month are the classic movie night?
1: Yeah, we've got a classic movie night this month. We'll be showing Rocky. So
2: talk about a classic.
1: Who doesn't love Rocky?
0: Right. And so what happens with the movie nights?
1: Yeah, absolutely. On the third Friday of each month, unless otherwise noted, we at 7 p.m. we open our doors. We have a little bit of a discussion before the movie. It's free to the public. We also have popcorn, so you know there's free popcorn. We watch the movie together, and then afterwards we talk about, you know, any Ohio or Hancock County connection that we have to the movie.
0: Okay, so Rocky. You have a connection?
1: There
0: Ohio
1: is connection? There's something there, but okay. You'll have to come on July 17th to learn all about it.
0: I love it. I love it. And then, of course, this week would have been the Brown Bag Lecture Series that you mentioned earlier.
1: Yes, that's true. Typically, our Brown Bag Lecture Series is monthly on the first Thursday of the month. But with us gearing up for America's Birthday Bash, we choose not to do one in July. But August will be a fun Brown Bag Lecture.
0: And talk about All American.
1: Yeah, it'll be featuring America's favorite pastime, baseball, with Joe Fenimore with the Flag City Sluggers talking about baseball in Hancock County.
0: That is so fun. And I know that they were trying for years to go ahead and get that league in Hancock County. And it is just, it's a fun time. Have you been to a game?
1: Yeah, I've been to several. And last year when they had their inaugural baseball game, I was so happy to be there because that's history in the making.
0: Mm-hmm. It is a fun time. So tell me, why would a person want to become a member of the Hancock Historical Museum?
1: I would recommend becoming a member, one, because it's your local history. What better way to feel connected to where you're living than to learn about, you know, where we've been and where we're going? But also, by supporting your local museum at the contributing level, you get access to thousands of museums through our reciprocal network.
0: Okay. And it's an easy way, easy process?
1: Easy as going online for hancockhistoricalmuseum.org/memberships or stopping in. We're open Wednesday through Friday, 10 to 4, and Sundays 1 to 4.
0: And again, tell us where you're located.
1: We are located at 422 Sandusky Street in Findlay, Ohio.
0: And if you have never been to the website, hancockhistoricalmuseum.org, O-R-G, there are so many different programs and events and things that you can do related to the museum. When you talk about the history of Hancock County, it's incredible what programs you have for everybody.
1: Yeah, I mean, our whole goal is to educate or to remember our past, to educate the present and inspire the future. So we're really happy to put on programming. And speaking of programs, are you okay if I unveil something not yet on our website?
0: Definitely.
1: All right. So you're hearing it here first.
0: Love it.
1: We're going to be putting something on our website today. But we've been working hard with Awakening Minds Art, Visit Findlay, and the Community Foundation And we've been painting a mural of Hancock County's history at the museum's Brooklocker Memorial Park, or where our little

0: Red Schoolhouse is located on 236.
1: Oh, so fun. So when is that happening again?
0: We'll be unveiling it to the public officially on Sunday, July 19th at 1 p.m.
1: Okay. And of course, she mentioned off air, possibly ice cream again then.
0: Yeah. You know, there's going to be treats for the public. So, you know, it's going to be a hot day. We'll help you cool down.
1: I love it. So when you decided to do this mural and get Awakening Minds Art involved, what kind of parameters did you set for them?
0: Well, this has truly been a collaborative effort, starting even back with our former director, Sarah Folt. She's been pivotal with All America 250 stuff in Hancock County. We noticed that there was a grant opportunity out there for America 250, specifically for murals. So we've been working over the past year and a half almost on what should go in this mural, what's important to Hancock County, but also we're painting it in a way. We've had community partnerships come out and take paint shifts. So it's been a community paint by number project, essentially. And then there's a part where you're going to stand in the mural and be a part of our history.
1: Oh, I love it. So that is really cool.
0: You'll stand under a branch that says something along the lines of, you know, you are a part of our history.
1: Oh, that's really cool. So what are the things that you guys decided were really important to highlight for the mural for Hancock County?
0: Yeah, I can give a few of those spoilers away. So when people think Hancock County architecture, we think of the courthouse. So we've got the courthouse featured. We've got a beautiful Victorian era home on there. We have, you know, our infrastructure, you know, trains have played a vital part. Mm-hmm. We have a grant car that was made in Hancock County on that mural, but also our agriculture history. You know, our farmlands are represented, our agriculture. There's Native American references in this. The Blanchard River is prominent throughout. So there's just so much in there, and more things will get added over the next year as well. Little, you know, seek and find things.
1: Oh, fun. I love it. I love it. Again, that is going to be on the 19th?
0: Yes, Sunday, July 19th at 1 p.m. Yeah, we have permission to park at Living Hope Church, and you just walk right over to Brooklocker Park.
1: Okay. Thanks so much for being here.
0: Yeah, thanks for having me. We're excited to see everybody on Saturday.
1: Have a great 4th of July celebration.
0: Thank you.
1: Okay, and happy birthday, America 250.
0: Happy birthday.
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It is time for your weather forecast. Currently 82 degrees at 9:25 in the morning. 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

0: Your Skynet forecast for this first day of July, sunny and hot with a high of 97 degrees, a heat index of 107. For tonight, clear skies with a low of 75. Thursday, sunshine, more hot weather, a high of 98 with a heat value as high as 107. Friday, a chance of showers in the afternoon, mostly sunny and 96. For Skynet weather, I'm Bert Richardson on Classic Hits 96.7.
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0: 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It would be a part of the construction for a 480-unit housing development at the former Shady Grove Golf Course. A new veterans monument can be found in Fostoria. AmVets Post 69 has constructed a new veterans monument in downtown Fostoria. All local veterans are invited to purchase a 4x8 brick engraving. Their information. Applications can be found at AmVets in Fostoria, 155 East Tiffin Street, and at the Seneca County Veterans Service Office. And the Flag City Sluggers were back on the field last night. They started a road trip up in Michigan against the Muskegon Clippers. Sluggers bats got going too late as they lost by a score of 10-4. Late grad and current Toledo Rocket Drew Tablick led the charge with two doubles and a walk. They will continue that series today and Thursday before coming back to Findlay on Friday and Saturday. We are checking the news on Classic 96.7. I'm Lance Morris.
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3: ONN Sports, I'm Buddy Wiles. We'll start with baseball from last night. First up in Cleveland, Jacob DeGrom edged Tanner Bibee in a pitcher's duel as the Rangers beat the Guardians 4-2 to take the first two of the three-game set. Bibee allowed just two runs in seven innings, and DeGrom did the exact same for Texas while also striking out nine batters. After the loss, manager Stephen Vogt said it was fun to watch the two pitchers go to work.
4: That was fun. Tanner and DeGrom, that was fun to watch. I thought Tanner was phenomenal. Short at-bats, weak contact, quick outs, low pitch count. Seven innings. Can't ask for anything more.
3: The Guardians will look to avoid being swept today as they wrap up the three-game series against Texas at 1-10. And in Milwaukee, the Brewers continued to have the Reds' number last night as they beat Cincinnati 7-2. The Brew Crew tagged Reds starter Rhett Lauder for six runs on 11 hits last night as they improved to 4-0 on the season against the Redlegs. The two teams will play the third of the four-game set tonight at 8 o'clock. World Cup action from late last night. A pair of first-half goals leads Mexico to the 2-0 win over Ecuador. And tonight, the U.S. men's national team takes on Bosnia and Herzegovina at 8 o'clock in Santa Clara, with the winner advancing to the round of 16. And with NBA free agency getting underway yesterday evening on Tuesday, LeBron James informed the LA Lakers his plans to move on from the franchise after eight seasons in the purple and gold. Along with Golden State, the Cleveland Cavaliers are believed to be firmly in the mix to land James for what would be his 24th season in the NBA. I'm Buddy Wells on the Ohio News Network.
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0: Oh, Robbie Dupree, Hot Rod Hearts on Classic Hits 96.7. Before that, Love You Inside Out by the Bee Gees. It's currently 82 degrees. It is spicy hot. I love that. Hey, could it be? Will he be back as part of the Cavs? Who knows? But LeBron James is officially moving on from Los Angeles Lakers, informing the team that, yep, he plans to play elsewhere for his record-setting 24th NBA season. The 41-year-old has not announced his final destination, but reports say several teams are expected to pursue him once he becomes a free agent and the agency opens. James spent 8 seasons with the Lakers, highlighted by leading the franchise to the 2020 NBA championship. During his time in Los Angeles, he became the NBA's all-time leading scorer and continued to perform an elite level, averaging 20.9 points, 7.2 assists, and 6.1 rebounds last season. Lakers governor Jeannie Buss thanked James for his contributions, calling him one of the greatest athletes in history and wishing him well. Well, could it be? Will he be returning to Cleveland for his final few years as a Cavs? You know, kind of coming full circle. Who knows? We'll have to ask Lance about that tomorrow and see what he says about that. That's very interesting to me. Just talking about that with someone else about him. Don't know. Hey, if you want gorgeous hair, here's a few secrets. You might want to try an iced tea rinse. It might cool you down during this heat wave as well. The secret to gorgeous hair is an iced tea rinse. These brews not only help you cool down, they also make your hair look and feel fabulous. So simply pick the tea that's right for you. Steep 3 bags in a pitcher of hot water and then refrigerate. When the tea is cool, pour it over your hair after shampooing. Leave it in for 15 minutes. Rinse and voila! Beautiful locks in no time. Does it work? I don't know. Why don't you try it and let me know? So for softness and shine, try chamomile tea. Known for its calming properties, the bisabolol in chamomile smooths and conditions the scalp and seals the cuticle for softer, more manageable tresses. Well, the bonus, the tea has natural lightening agents that subtly sharpen and enhance highlights in fair-haired hues, so the blonde hues. For super strong strands, try green tea. 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Who knew? 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Well, there you go. Iced tea rinses for your hair. Something new. They're going to be bottling that. A rush on tea next. Hey, weather forecast coming up after these messages.
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2: Your Skynet forecast for this first day of July, sunny and hot with a high of 97 degrees, a heat index of 107. For tonight, clear skies with a low of 75. Thursday, sunshine, more hot weather, a high of 98. With a heat value as high as 107. Friday, a chance of showers in the afternoon, mostly sunny and 96. For Skynet weather, I'm Burt Richardson on Classic Hits 96.7.
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Hey, it is time to soak up a little bit of sun today. That's right. Your words of wisdom this summer. Let's promise to make waves, to find our favorite shade under the old oak tree, and to live each sunny day as if it's the best day ever. Have yourself a great Wednesday. I'll be back tomorrow morning bright and early. Don't forget, Keith is at Big B Coffee today from 3 to 6 on Trenton Avenue. We'll see you later.

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6: Your Skynet forecast for this first day of July, sunny and hot with a high of 97 degrees, a heat index of 107. For tonight, clear skies with a low of 75. Thursday, sunshine, more hot weather, a high of 98 with a heat value as high as 107. Friday, a chance of showers in the afternoon, mostly sunny and 96. For Skynet weather, I'm Bert Richardson on Classic Hits 96.7.

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0: That comes off her album Live from Earth out of 1983. Rock and Roll Hall of Famer Pat Benatar's Love is a Battlefield. Hey, it is Jay Coffey. So opening up in theaters today, Minions and Monsters. Now, this movie's as cheerfully chaotic as the many Minions and Despicable Me movies that have come before it. This fast-paced adventure is as much a homage to old Hollywood as it is a family comedy. It's rated PG, 92% on Rotten Tomatoes.
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5: Hi, Marcela Sanchez with an AP News Minute. President Trump says federal housing finance regulator Bill Pulte can declassify what he wants as acting director of national intelligence.
6: But Bill is there just for a fairly short period of time. But while he's there, I said you can declassify whatever you want.
5: Pulte's elevation to acting director of national intelligence has been a source of tension because of his lack of national security credentials. But he's been given free rein to force job cuts at the office of the director of national intelligence. Trump is taking his maiden voyage on a new Air Force One, a retrofitted Boeing 747 worth $400 million that was gifted by Qatar. The president will be visiting North Dakota today to see the Theodore Roosevelt Presidential Library. The 96,000-square-foot facility explores the 26th president's life and will open on July 4th. I'm Marcela Sanchez.
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0: 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Hey, this is Jay Coffey with some popular things from the 1960s that are totally banned today, like smoking on planes, cigarette ads on TV, smoking anywhere and everywhere, eating foods with red dye number 2, using leaded gasoline, riding in cars unsecured, freely using pesticides, and making use of mercury. Some pretty good changes. 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
8: Your Skynet forecast for this first day of July, sunny and hot with a high of 97 degrees, a heat index of 107. For tonight, clear skies with a low of 75. Thursday, sunshine, more hot weather, a high of 98 with a heat value as high as 107. Friday, a chance of showers in the afternoon, mostly sunny and 96. For Skynet weather, I'm Bert Richardson on Classic Hits 96.7.

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0: Daryl Hall and John Oates, Maneater, coming out late 1982 from their album H2O. 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

0: Figure that out and you can make a whole lot of money. Hathaway and What Is Love? 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So Nickelodeon has declared July the 14th SpongeBob Day, an annual celebration honoring the impact of SpongeBob SquarePants and the generation of fans, and have made the franchise a worldwide phenomena, timed to coincide with SpongeBob SquarePants' birthday within the animated series. 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
4: Good morning. I'm Ed Donahue with an AP News Minute. Iran State TV is reporting a ship ran aground in the Strait of Hormuz while using a route not approved by Iran. The vessel was identified as a foreign container ship, but no other details were released. The report appeared to be aimed at underlining Tehran's claims to control the strait. Before leaving Joint Base Andrews on Air Force One, President Trump was asked if he is unhappy with Iran's adherence to the Memorandum of Understanding.
5: They've come a long way. We hit them very hard last week. I think they're fine. I think we're going to... It's the denuclearization of Iran. It's very simple. And Iran cannot have a nuclear weapon.
4: Talks aimed at ending the Iran war are taking place in Qatar with U.S. and Iranian negotiators present. While ship traffic in the Strait of Hormuz dropped after weekend attacks, more countries say their vessels have gotten out. More information at apnews.com. I'm Ed Donahue.
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0: Every American is celebrating our 250th birthday. 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

0: Tears for Fears. Those dudes have been together since 1981. And of course, Shout was a huge hit for them in 1984. Hey, it is Jay Coffey. 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For example, calling the time number to get the time, camping out for concert tickets, hiding extra people in your trunk or under blankets to get into the drive-in movies, carrying a few quarters on you in case you needed to make a call, and waiting for a new song on the radio so you could record it on a cassette. 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
8: Your Skynet forecast for this afternoon, it'll be sunny and hot, a high of 97 degrees with a heat index.

You as high as 107. Tonight, clear skies with a low 75. Thursday, sunny, hot again, a high 98. Heat index of 107. For Friday, a chance for some showers or thunderstorms in the afternoon. Mostly sunny and 96. For Skynet weather, I'm Kara Stallings on Classic Hits 96.7.

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0: The Golden Ticket will premiere this coming September. So 12 lucky Golden Ticket winners, each with a partner of their choosing, will step through the gates of Wonka's Chocolate Factory. And once inside, contestants must navigate a series of Wonka's games. Now, in the end, only one contestant will have what it takes to earn Wonka's life-changing prize. It's coming to Netflix September 23rd.
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1985, Survivor scoring their second big hit on the Hot 100, Great Tune and High on You. 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
2: I'm Ed Donahue with an AP News Minute. New Federal Reserve Chair Kevin Warsh says the central bank will continue the push to bring down inflation.
3: We've been an independent central bank for a very long time. We're going to be an independent central bank at this moment, and you're going to see no changes on that.
2: Speaking in Portugal, Warsh suggested a change in views since replacing Jerome Powell in May. President Trump has long been pushing for the Federal Reserve to cut interest rates. Warsh has appeared to move away from that strategy.
3: If there were people in household or the business sector and the financial markets who thought that this central bank was going to be comfortable with an inflation objective above 2%, well, I guess they'd be disappointed. We're going to deliver price stability in the U.S.
2: When the Fed last met, nearly half of the 19 policymakers signaled they supported higher rates this year. 8 supported no change. 1 penciled in a cut. I'm Ed Donahue.
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It's Jay Coffey, and coming up in just a few minutes, we're going to take a look at how your hot dog should be dressed. I'll explain this coming up in less than 10.

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0: A little American gigolo action from Blondie and Call Me, and happy birthday to Deborah Harry, who's celebrating a big birthday today. 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
7: Your Skynet forecast for this afternoon. It'll be sunny and hot, a high of 97 degrees with a heat index value as high as 107. Tonight, clear skies with a low 75. Thursday, sunny, hot again, a high 98, heat index of 107. For Friday, a chance for some showers or thunderstorms in the afternoon, mostly sunny and 96. For Skynet weather, I'm Kara Stallings on Classic Hits 96.7.

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4: I'm Ed Donahue with an AP News Minute. A federal filing released today shows President Trump took in nearly $1.2 billion from his crypto businesses last year. The disclosure form paints a picture of the massive growth of the president's wealth since taking office last January through a web of business interests. Before leaving on Air Force One today, the president was asked about it.
5: We have funds that run my money.
6: But you are benefiting.
5: Well, I've made a lot of money before I became president. And they invest my money, and I don't talk to them. I don't even speak to them.
4: President Trump got more than $500 million from his World Liberty Financial business, selling new crypto products, including governance tokens. The president also took in millions last year from selling Trump-branded Bibles, sneakers, and other small items. The sale of Trump-branded watches alone brought in $4.7 million. Forbes estimates the president's net worth at $6 billion. I'm Ed Donahue.
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afternoon, it'll be sunny and hot, a high of 97 degrees with a heat index value as high as 107. Tonight, clear skies with a low 75. Thursday, sunny, hot again, a high 98, heat index of 107. For Friday, a chance for some showers or thunderstorms in the afternoon, mostly sunny and 96. For Skynet weather, I'm Kara Stallings on Classic Hits 96.7.

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0: title song from the movie Footloose, co-written by Kenny Loggins, it would go on to be his biggest hit. Hey, it is Jay Coffey. So the Great Food Truck Race kicks off a new season this month on the Food Network and streaming the next day on HBO Max. And this time around, it's going to be a battle of savory and sweet, with four trucks that specialize in savory dishes and four sweet-themed trucks, and only one truck will be awarded a $50,000 grand prize. So the Great Food Truck Race kicks off a new season on Sunday, July 26th on HBO Max and also on the Food Network.
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0: I'm Ed Donahue with an AP News Minute. Two people were arrested in New York after hanging a banner about the power of love on the Empire State Building antenna. They were seen balancing on a ledge on the top of the antenna. Jonathan Roman, visiting from Scotland, got a look at it from his cell phone from the ground below.
1: When you zoomed right in, you could just see that there was two people up on the pinnacle or the antenna, waving a big black flag.
0: One seemed to set up a piece of electronic equipment and got down on one knee. After the two kissed and hugged, the other person took selfies with an outstretched left hand as if examining a ring.
1: I think the engagement looks like it's going well for them, but I suspect they'll be spending their first night in jail.
0: The banner read, "When the power of love beats the love of power, the world knows peace." Office workers are wondering how the two got through security to the top of the Empire State Building. I'm Ed Donahue.
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Well, good afternoon, everyone. We are here live at Big B Coffee on Trenton Avenue. We'll be here till 6 o'clock this evening. We currently are sitting at 96 degrees in Findlay right now. Wow. It is hot, hot, hot, as Buster Poindexter once said. It is Canada Day, July 1. The folks across the Detroit River celebrate it every year. And we celebrate our independence on July the 4th. So growing up, I often was part of those big celebrations that took both countries at once. One of those rare opportunities to do that every year with a big fireworks display between the two countries across the river. It was on this date back in 1969. John Lennon and Yoko Ono were hospitalized after a car crash. And on this day in 2004,

And on this day in 2004, Marlon Brando died of lung failure at the age of 80 years of age. One of the great actors, very difficult to work with in many cases. Some people loved him, some people hated him. When he was going to be signed by Francis Ford Coppola for The Godfather, the Paramount executive said, no way. They absolutely refused to have Marlon Brando in The Godfather because he was so tough to work with. They made the budgets way over budget. And until they posted a bond for Brando, and he worked for very little money for the film. And then, of all things, as Francis Ford Coppola shot on a small camera, he turned himself into The Godfather, using some cotton balls and other things to expand his jaw, and the rest became film history. It was also on this date in 2009 that actor Carl Malden died. It is now right around 8 minutes after the hour of the 3 o'clock. We have some great music coming your way, some of the greatest hits of all time. And we'll keep you informed of things happening. We'll have the closing stock market prices coming up at 4:15. All that and more coming your way all afternoon live from Big B Coffee on Trenton Avenue. 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
4: Your Skynet forecast for this afternoon, it'll be sunny and hot, a high of 97 degrees with a heat index value as high as 107. Tonight, clear skies with a low 75. Thursday, sunny, hot again, a high 98, heat index of 107.

0: 107 for Friday, a chance for some showers or thunderstorms in the afternoon, mostly sunny in 96. For Skynet weather, I'm Kara Stallings on Classic Hits 96.7.
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Well, a big soccer match coming up tonight. A lot of people are going to be watching, and that's the USA team takes on Bosnia-Herzegovina. And that'll begin, I believe, about 8 o'clock on Fox, if I'm not mistaken. So for those of you that maybe have not seen a soccer match as any part of the World Cup for this time around, it's a great chance to see it right during prime time, where you'll see the USA team playing. And as I understand it, I believe in a great scheduling, and obviously probably some marketing had something to do with it. The USA will play England on July 4th. How perfect is that? Coming up at 4:15, we'll take a look at the closing stock market prices. Currently, we're at 325, and just in case you're wondering, currently 96 degrees outside, right here on Classic Hits 96.7.

Phil Collins and Take Me Home. A very unusual story behind that song. If you listen very closely, I'm always into kind of the backstory of songs, not necessarily when it was written or how it was written, but in this case, performing on the song, doing backup vocals were Sting and the man that Phil Collins replaced in Genesis, Peter Gabriel. They were singing the backup. And what's also unusual, for those of you that are old enough to remember MTV when it was in its heyday back in the early 80s, that video was of Phil Collins appearing in all these different places, iconic views around the world. He did them in London, in Moscow, in New York, Paris, in Tokyo, down in Sydney.

It was all about all around the world, take me home. And that's one of the great things about the fact that in the age of MTV, it was really, really big to kind of do these big, big productions. And that's what they did with that one. But I found it very fascinating that both Sting and Peter Gabriel, which tells you that the relationship between Phil Collins and Mr. Gabriel still was good, because he left to join to really do a complete 180 into a solo career is why he left the group. We've got right around 336, 96 degrees outside. We'd like to say it's 96.7 degrees outside, and it may very well be here on Classic Hits 96.7.

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Keith with you until 6 o'clock. 96 degrees outside. And one of the things that many people like to do, I'm one of them, I love to camp. And here at Bigby Coffee, I'm broadcasting live from Bigby on Trenton Avenue, they have a whole list of drinks called Campfire. They say they're s'more-inspired and summer-approved. They've got the sweet foam Campfire cold brew, the Campfire latte, and the Campfire cream fresco. Oh, they sound so good. They look so good. Also here at Bigby, kids get drinks at 50% off all summer long. We'll talk about that a little bit later on as we wake ourselves through this very hot day. We'll take a look at Skynet weather too as well and see, are we going to get any relief at all? Well, I'll tell you, the only relief we may get is a little bit of rain, and that'll be coming possibly on Friday. We'll see. We'll keep you updated. And coming up at 4:15, we'll look at the stock market prices for the day and see how Wall Street did. It's been up and down all week long. Obviously, a big jump yesterday. We'll see if today it reacted the other way. Here on Classic Hits 96.7.

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4: I'm Kate Burdett on the Ohio News Network. In Northeast Ohio, three people are dead following an overnight five-alarm fire in Worcester Township. Candace Hare of ONN affiliate WKYC-TV in Cleveland has details.
5: The fire chief out here from Worcester Township, he said that when those fire crews arrived, that they saw flames coming through the roof of this building. Connell Lodge, it seems to be made up of several detached buildings, and this wasn't completely contained to one of them, according to fire crews, but it certainly was the most significantly damaged. There were some individuals that were in

0: the building that were unable to get out. They were unable to get those three individuals who did pass away in the fire. They upgraded it to a five-alarm fire, meaning that all of the fire crews in Wayne County came out here to assist.
1: During an extreme heat warning, some Ohio residents lost power due to the grid being overwhelmed. ONN's Brianna Albizu has details.
2: Residents in Licking and Ross County experienced blackouts amid overworked transformers. Hundreds were without power for over 4 hours in the height of the heat yesterday in Pataskala and Johnstown in Licking. Their power has since been restored. Over 650 customers in Chillicothe and Ross County experienced similar issues, and most have had their power restored. The worst impact was in Southeast Columbus and Franklin County, where more than 4,000 are still in the dark after power went out last night.
1: I'm Kate Burdett on the Ohio News Network.
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Classic Hits 96.7. Keith with you all the way up until 6 o'clock this afternoon. So good to hear that song again. Haven't heard that one in a long, long time. Of course, he went on to work with Bob Dylan and Jeff Lynne and others as part of the Traveling Wilburys, and they all really got together with him because of the fact that everyone loved him. Everyone absolutely loved Roy Orbison. We are here live at Big Me Coffee on Trenton Avenue. We're here all the way up until 6 o'clock on this Wednesday afternoon, where you can get, and they're really into the into this 4th of July because they have the Stars, Stripes, and Sips celebrating their refreshing July 4th lineup, including the Strawberry Sparkler Big B Blast, which has dragon fruit and strawberry, or you can choose the Freedom Freeze, which has white chocolate, blue raspberry, and strawberry. And finally, the Blue Firecracker Red Bull Cream Freeze, maybe even a brain freeze, with blue raspberry in it, of course, some Red Bull. And, of course, they also, just for kicks, have the Star Spangled Cake Pops. They're like popsicles that you can eat. Mm-mm-mm. It's all part of the July 4th lineup here at the Big B Coffee, where we will be. And in fact, there are two locations for Big B in Findlay. Big B is available, of course, on the original location located on Tiffin Avenue right in front of Walmart. Or you can be where I am right now all the way up until 6 o'clock, which is on Trenton Avenue, east of I-75. We bring you the greatest hits of all time, and we shall be bringing those to you all afternoon long. We'll take a look at the closing stock market prices coming up in just a little bit, right here on Classic Hits 96.7.

0: Nobody sings like Steve Perry does. Man. Classic Hits 96.7. It's just about 15 minutes after the hour, 4 o'clock. And that means it is time to take a look at the closing stock market prices. On the Financial Design Agency Stock Market Report, call Aaron Smith for all your investment and retirement planning needs at 419-435-0634. Well, the Dow had a good day, but some of the stocks on the NASDAQ, not so well. Dow Jones Industrials ended up closing down just about 14 points, though it had a strong day. 52,305 was the point value for the day. The NASDAQ was down, though, 174 points, closing at 26,040. And the S&P 500 down 16 points, closing at 7,483. Stocks of local interest, Marathon Petroleum Corporation up $9.20, closing at $264.87 per share. Goodyear was down 14 cents, closing at $6.46 per share. Apple up $5.02, closing at $294.38. Netflix was up $2.79. It's the first time they've been up in a while, and closed at $74.19. NVIDIA down $2.51, closing at $197.58. Pfizer was down 19 cents, closing at $23.89. SpaceX down $13.32, had a big jump yesterday, but back down again today, closing at $157.54. Tesla was up $4.70. And finally, the Walt Disney Company was down 50 cents, closing at $95.75. That is your Financial Design Agency Stock Market Report. 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
3: Your Skynet forecast for this afternoon, it'll be sunny and hot, a high of 97 degrees with a heat index value as high as 107. Tonight, clear skies with a low 75. Thursday, sunny, hot again, a high 98, heat index of 107. For Friday, a chance for some showers or thunderstorms in the afternoon, mostly sunny and 96. For Skynet weather, I'm Kara Stallings on Classic Hits 96.7.
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Tears for Fears. Everybody wants to rule the world. Isn't that the truth? Classic Hits, 96.7. We've got 4:30 and 97 degrees outside. Wow. With a feels like of about 106. Again, please make sure that you are hydrating yourself, drinking water, as I am here at Big B Coffee. As much as I like coffee this afternoon, I am drinking water. And make sure if you have pets,

damper thaw. That's chocolate with some toasted marshmallows in it. And then for the kids' menu, they've got the Frozen Zone with Mango Monkey. That's mango, banana, and strawberries. Also Choco Banana with chocolate and banana. Then they have some Little Lemonades. They have the Blue Rocket, the Dragon Splash, and the Lemon Squeezy. And finally, on those cool nights, which won't be for a while, they have the Warm and Cozy, which is hot chocolatey chocolate, and Coco Carmela Jr. That's with chocolate and caramel. And all of those are part of the kids' menu, and all of those are 99 cents all summer long here at Bigby. And I'll be broadcasting here at Bigby on Trenton Avenue in Findlay all the way up until 6 o'clock this evening. So stop by. The drive-thru is always busy here, always busy. So stop on in and say hi here on Classic Hits 96.7.

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Well, 12 minutes away from 5 o'clock here on Classic Hits 96.7, broadcasting live from Bigby Coffee on Trenton Avenue until 6 o'clock. You're home for some of the best summertime drinks. And if you still want a good hot coffee in the morning, they've got that too. While a stretch of highway in Connecticut turned into an accidental beer garden after a semi-truck carrying Michelob Ultra overturned and spilled its cargo across the road. Oh, gosh, no. The crash happened early Monday morning on Route 44 in Salisbury when the tractor-trailer veered off the roadway and rolled over. The wreck scattered cans and kegs of Mick Ultra across the highway, forcing authorities to shut down the road for several hours while crews cleaned up the mess. Connecticut State Police thanked drivers for their patience and urged motorists to use alternate routes during the cleanup. No word has been released on what caused the crash. The incident remains under investigation. It was the only traffic jam where people actually wished they had a cooler in their car to stuff it full of the beer. We've got coming up at 5:10, we'll look at the community calendar, things that are happening around Findlay and Hancock County for the next week or so. We will do that for you right here on Classic Hits 96.7.

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3: I'm Kate Burdett on the Ohio News Network. Four people have been charged with endangering 16 children in Vinton County. ONN's Bryn Caswell has more.
4: Neighbors tell 10TV they had no idea children were even living inside. Ohio Attorney General Andy Wilson described the conditions inside the home as deplorable, adding that at times it was even unsafe for law enforcement to be inside. Four people have been arrested. Their names are Gary Siders Sr., Gary Siders Jr., Christina Siders, and Elizabeth Siders. They are charged with 17 counts of endangering children, which is a second-degree felony.
3: Columbus police have released details regarding a cruiser that was hit multiple times by a driver on Sunday. Colin Dorsey of ONN affiliate WBNS TV

0: He has the story.
1: This all happened Sunday night in the Hilltop neighborhood. Now, court documents say officers were handling another call near West Broad Street when they saw a crash and told one of the drivers involved to move to a nearby gas station. Instead, investigators say that driver, Relos Delivera, followed the cruiser and hit it several times. Officers got out with their guns drawn and arrested the man by breaking his window and pulling him out. Delivera later admitted he intentionally hit the cruiser. He appeared in court yesterday. A judge set his bond at $2 million. He is charged with 2 counts of felonious assault.
0: And the Ohio Department of Natural Resources reports recent bear sightings in Ashland, Holmes, and Richland counties. I'm Kate Burdett on the Ohio News Network.
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Deep Purple, My Woman from Tokyo, a song that came following their tour in Tokyo, where the great album Made in Japan was released. Some of the best recordings of some of Deep Purple's great stuff with Ian Gillan on vocals, and great songs like Smoke on the Water and Space Truckin' and Highway Star, my personal favorite. Highway Star was named as one of the best road songs of all time. All right, we've got 14 minutes after the hour, 5 o'clock. It is time for us to take a look at the community calendar, look at things that are happening around Findlay and Hancock County, and they're brought to you by the Marathon Center for the Performing Arts. First up, we have happening tomorrow from 1 until 2 o'clock. It'll be your chance to explore the Vogelsong Conservation Area. It was created to protect water quality, expand wildlife habitat, and provide natural beauty. It can be reached by hiking the Blanchard River Greenway Trail from the East Point area. Exploration will involve hiking around the small prairie and along the edge of the riparian forest. You're looking at the Blanchard River from the pedestrian bridge, searching for interesting plants and animals. It's about a 2.5-mile hike, so be aware of that. It's going to be very hot outside, but it runs starting at 1 o'clock, and that's tomorrow. You can access it going to 2005 Old Mill Road in Findlay for more information on that. Sounds like a nice time, if you don't mind, hiking out in the very, very warm weather. Other things that are going on around Findlay and Hancock County, we have a number of items. Like, for instance, there's Trivia Night. That'll be coming up at Water's Edge Winery and Bistro. That's right. That's going to be happening tomorrow evening. Water's Edge Winery and Bistro, which is Gillig Winery, 1720 Northridge Road in Findlay. That'll be happening tomorrow. Also, speaking of wine, they'll have live music on the patio tomorrow at the Hancock Hotel.

0: 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We also have tomorrow night, Findlay Hancock County Public Library will be having a program on taking care of your plants and your self-care. 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And finally, coming up, we have on July the 3rd, it's Firecracker Friday at the Bluffton branch of their library. It runs from 11 a.m. until 2 p.m., and they're going to be having a lot of things that get you just ready for the 4th of July. It's going to be celebrating their annual Firecracker Friday. It runs from 11 till 2. They'll have hot dogs, chips, drinks, and a whole lot more. That is our community calendar for today. It's heard twice daily, once at 7:10 in the morning with Dawn, and then again at 5:10 in the afternoon with me here on Classic Hits 96.7, brought to you by the Marathon Center for the Performing Arts.
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2: Your Skynet overnight forecast calls for clear skies, a low of 75 degrees. More hot weather tomorrow. It'll be sunny with a high of 98, a heat index of 107. For Thursday night, mostly clear skies, low 75. Friday, a chance of showers in the afternoon, mostly sunny, 96. For Saturday, the 4th of July, showers likely, partly sunny, and 93. For Skynet weather, I'm Max Crenshaw, Classic Hits 96.7.
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Of course, the classic Bohemian Rhapsody, a song that Elton John also performed with Axl Rose back in 1992 at the Concert for Life that was held in London at Wembley Stadium. It was a tribute to Freddie Mercury, who had died of AIDS the year before. Elton also got together with Eminem, who, like Axl Rose, was often accused of being intolerant of gays. They performed Stan at the Grammys. Classic Hits 96.7. We've got about 5:33 here live at Bigby Coffee on Trenton Avenue, where they have got just some great, great items for you to really enjoy all summer long. They've got the Bigby Crew with their magic milk and the little lemonade, frozen zone, warm and cozy. That's all for the kids, 99 cents for each drink all summer long. And then to get you into the 4th of July mode, they're celebrating with a July 4th lineup, including a strawberry sparkler, a Bigby Blast that contains dragon fruit and strawberry. They've also got the Freedom Freeze that has white chocolate and blue raspberry and strawberry. They have the Blue Firecracker Red Bull Cream Freeze, which is blue raspberry, and the Star Spangled Cake Pop. It's all their way of celebrating the 4th of July and America's 250th birthday at Bigby Coffee. Don't forget, Bigby has two locations in Findlay. Of course, they're located right here where I'm sitting on Trenton Avenue. And, of course, the original location located on Tiffin Avenue, that's located right in front of Walmart. Bigby, your place to come for the summertime. We're here till 6 o'clock here on Classic Hits 96.7, as we currently are sitting, as far as the temperature goes, at 96 degrees outside. So it's still very, very hot. 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

Tom Petty and the Heartbreakers. Classic hits, 96.7. That'll wrap it up for us here at Bigby Coffee on Trenton Avenue. Always nice to come here, especially on a day when it's so hot outside because it's always so nice and cool inside. Very comfortable. Of course, the drive-thru is always open to give you all of the great, great drinks that they offer here at Bigby. I'll be back again in the studio tomorrow afternoon at 3 o'clock playing the greatest hits of all time. Don't forget, we have our big cruise coming up August 1st. Looking forward to it on the good time. We're going to be packed with a lot of great people, a lot of great friends, win surprises and more. So for those of you that registered to go on the Good Time Cruise, you're going to have a great, great time. Don't forget, tune in tomorrow morning. Dawn has the Classic Hits morning show, and that'll begin at 6 o'clock. Thanks to Corey back at the station for making sure everything is running as it normally does with him perfectly here on Classic Hits 96.7. Have yourself a great night.

0: I'm Kate Burdett on the Ohio News Network. Two major supermarkets in Ohio are coming together in a mega merger. ONN's Jay Fox has the story.
1: The Cincinnati Inquirer reports that Kroger is buying Giant Eagle for $1.65 billion, acquiring its 197 supermarkets and standalone pharmacies across northern Ohio, western Pennsylvania, West Virginia, Maryland, and Indiana. This comes after a proposed merger with Albertsons failed.
0: Akron transit workers voted overwhelmingly in favor of striking last night. Danita Harris of ONN affiliate WKYC-TV in Cleveland reports with Wayne Cole, president of the local transit workers union.
2: This comes after the union previously rejected a new contract. Akron Metro workers have been working without a contract since 2024 and say last month's proposal had higher health care costs and did not include retroactive raises for 2024 and 2025.
3: Our people are so angry. They're so angry and feel so disrespected. We haven't had a raise in 3 years. Total insult.
2: Under state law, the union would have to give 10 days notice before any walkout.
0: And at Dayton's Miami Valley Hospital, there are 17 nurses in the labor and delivery unit who are pregnant at the same time. This breaks the hospital's prior record set in 2019 of 11 simultaneous pregnancies. I'm Kate Burdett on the Ohio News Network.
4: 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Keeping them safe, it's my number one priority. 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

0: Little Lies, the name of the song. It's Fleetwood Mac, and I'm John Summers. Travis and Taylor getting married at Madison Square Garden. It's costing them $1 million just to rent Madison Square Garden. 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Also, security. 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
8: Your Skynet overnight forecast calls for clear skies, a low of 75 degrees. More hot weather tomorrow. It'll be sunny with a high of 98, a heat index of 107.

7. For Thursday night, mostly clear skies, low 75. Friday, a chance of showers in the afternoon, mostly sunny, 96. For Saturday, the 4th of July, showers likely, partly sunny, and 93. For Skynet weather, I'm Max Crenshaw, Classic Hits, 96.7.

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0: Let's Miss You, some disco Rolling Stones just for you. And I am John Summers. Eating breakfast is the key to maximum happiness. Yeah, they found out that the energy you lose by skipping breakfast never gets made up, no matter what you eat the rest of the day. This is something I didn't know until 5 minutes ago when I found it online. And studies show that the more energy you have, the happier you're going to feel.
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3: I'm Ben Thomas with an AP News Minute. The AP has been taking a closer look at the U.S. strike early in the Iran war that killed more than 100 school children. Julia Frankel has our report.
4: The teachers and administrators at the school established to serve children from families closely tied to Iran's paramilitary Revolutionary Guard found themselves inside a building packed with hundreds of children, just a wall away from a guard compound. President Trump said he'd seen nothing to make him believe that the U.S. had carried out the strike.
5: It's horrible what happened, but there were missiles flying all over the place, and somebody said it was our missile. Well, maybe it wasn't our missile, but I've seen nothing to lead me to believe it was.
4: The Pentagon has yet to release the results of an investigation it vowed to carry out, even though clues are emerging about the failures. A U.S. official told the AP that the military had evidence almost immediately following that the school had been struck.
3: The AP's Julia Frankel. There's more at APnews.com. I'm Ben Thomas.
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0: Kim Wilde, and You Keep Me Hanging On, a song that was a big hit like three different times. 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It's John Summers. 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
2: Your Skynet overnight forecast calls for clear skies, a low of 75 degrees. More hot weather tomorrow. It'll be sunny with a high of 98, a heat index of 107. For Thursday night, mostly clear skies, low 75. Friday, a chance of showers in the afternoon, mostly sunny, 96. For Saturday, the 4th of July, showers likely, partly sunny, and 93. For Skynet weather, I'm Max Crenshaw. 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

0: Steve Miller Band and the Joker. By the way, that thing about the pompous of love, according to Steve Miller, totally made up. Doesn't exist, but sounds cool.
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0: Vogue. Madonna and Vogue, Vogue. 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
3: Hey, very delightful. Good evening to you, and welcome once again out to American Family Field in Milwaukee. Tonight, it's game three of this four-game series between the Reds and the Brewers. The first two have not gone well, but it's a new month. The calendar turns to July, and we'll see if the Reds can celebrate a new month by getting back in the win column behind left-hander Andrew Abbott. He starts against Brewer lefty Shane Drouin. First pitch comes your way shortly, but right now, here's Yid with tonight's pregame show. Yid?
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4: The Reds kick off the month of July tonight in Milwaukee as they play Game 3 of their four-game series against the Brewers. And this is the Cincinnati Reds pregame show. I'm Dave Armbruster. After starting this 2026 baseball season by going 3-2 in March and 17-9 in April, the Reds have fallen on hard times over the past 2 months. They finished May 10-17 and wrapped up June with a 19-17 record. Overall, the Reds are now 6 games under 500 and trail the first-place Brewers in the National League Central by 13.5 games. Tonight, the Reds welcome Andrew Abbott to the mound. The lefty is 5-4 overall with a 3.90 ERA in 17 starts. This will be his ninth career start against the Brewers. He is 3-4 against them lifetime with a 3.74 ERA. His last start against the Brewers came last September 27th when he got the win after 5 1/3 innings of three-run baseball. And this welcome back report is brought to you by Elk & Elk, serious lawyers for serious injuries, and an official sponsor of the Cincinnati Reds. Call 1-800-ELK-OHIO. Well, since making his major league debut June 1st, Edwin Arroyo has appeared in 24 games for Cincinnati. 21 of those have been at second base. Arroyo was drafted as a shortstop by the Mariners back in 2021, but with Ellie De La Cruz at short, he learned to play both second base and third base while in the minors. Tommy Thrall had a chance to chat with Arroyo about his defense.
15: What's it been like for you trying to learn all the different positions on the infield after playing mostly shortstop? You had a pretty good idea coming into the season you'd be moving around a little bit. So what's that process been like, and have you been able to kind of find the joy in the different spots?
16: Yeah. That was a great opportunity, you know, for me, so they can, you know, just put me wherever they need. I play a lot of second base this year. Last year,

0: complement guys like Blake Dunn or Dane Myers very well. My name is Nick Kirby, and I co-host the daily Chatterbox Reds podcast. 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
1: The Cincinnati Reds pregame show continues now as we get you ready for the Reds and Brewers. I'm Dave Armbruster. After this series comes to an end tomorrow, these two teams don't see each other again until the Brewers come to Cincinnati for three games beginning on September 4th. This Reds bullpen, of course, has been hit pretty hard with injuries this season. Four main pieces, Caleb Ferguson, Emilio Pagan, Pierce Johnson, and Tony Santillan, have all spent time on the IL. In fact, Santillan is still out with an oblique strain. One of the pitchers the Reds have called up to work in relief is 31-year-old Julian Garcia, who made his major league debut on June 23rd. In three games, he has allowed two earned runs in 5 2/3 innings. I asked Jeff Brantley how Garcia may be able to help this Reds team.
9: But the thing that I see that I believe can help him a lot here in the short term is he's got an awfully quick breaking ball, late breaking ball, and he can throw it for a strike. He throws it on both sides of the plate. Now, if you think about this from a scouting report standpoint, you go into the game and you think, okay, this guy throws the ball 95, it's got this kind of movement. That's a pitch you can hit. When you start talking about a slider that breaks late and you can throw it on each side of the plate, the scouting report gets a little bit murky, and it's much more difficult to adjust to that kind of breaking ball, especially when he's coming out of the pen and it's just a one-inning stint.
1: Garcia, by the way, is one of five Reds to make their major league debut this season. Another is Ivan Johnson, who pinched hit in the ninth inning last night and is starting tonight in left field and batting seventh. It's an interesting outfield tonight, especially now that Dane Myers and Blake Dunn are both on the IL. Ivan Johnson plays left, Noelvi Marte is in right, and Matt McClain will start in center field. Last night, McClain played center field in the bottom of the eighth inning. It was his first ever time appearing in the outfield. Stick around. Tommy sits down with Reds manager Terry Francona next. This is the Reds Radio Network.
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